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1: Some showers developing later in the day as we shoot for a top of 20 degrees. Outside tomorrow, cloudy and 19. Wednesday, a shower or 2 and 20. And the hint of

0: degrees. Outside at the moment, we are just shy of 14. Courtney Thornton is back with us. Good morning again, Courtney.
1: Good morning again.
0: Now, we've got an interesting word of the day today because it sounds, it sounds like another word, and it pretty much means the same thing. So I'm not sure why there is a second word, but when the first one came up on my app, I thought, when I read it, I thought, that's interesting. So then I typed in the other word that I thought, and it virtually came up with the same thing. So there you go. There's the English language. Now, here's the word.
2: Abstruse.
0: Abstruse. A-B-S-T-R-U-S-E. Abstruse.
1: Like abstract?
0: No. Sounds even closer than abstruse. Sorry, closer than abstract to abstruse.
1: Abstruse. I'm not sure.
0: No.
1: What's the word you were thinking?
0: Obtuse.
1: Obtuse.
0: So abstruse and obtuse are pretty much the same thing. As I said, I don't really understand why we've got two words that pretty much sound alike and actually pretty much mean the same thing.
1: That's kind of like something being like unclear.
0: Yeah, so the word of the day, abstruse, something abstruse is difficult to understand, often because it's highly technical or unusually complex. And the word obtuse means slow to understand, stupid or not sharp. So as I said, they pretty much mean the same thing. You can also have an obtuse angle as well, which is an angle of more than 90 degrees and less than 180 when you used to do mathematics. But yeah, so abstruse and obtuse pretty much mean the same thing. But anyway, there we have it.
1: Like you said, the English language.
0: The English language is bizarre, and we seem to find that on Word of the Day on a regular basis.
1: Yes, it's good to have a
0: In actual fact, I would say that the whole thing this morning was rather abstruse or obtuse. But, well done. We'll hear you again at 8:30 and I'll chat to you tomorrow morning.
1: Have a good day.
0: I will indeed. Courtney Thornton there in our newsroom. Here's Dusty Springfield. And am I the same girl? Probably not.

0: That's the Twilights. They're looking for a needle in a haystack. It is 12 minutes after 8. This time around, it's Will at Main Roads. Morning, Will.
1: Morning, Glenn. We've got good news. There's a couple of incidents that have just cleared. So that crash on Roe Highway southbound at Ranford Road in Canning Vale and the breakdown on Leach Highway southbound after Welshpool Road in Welshpool have both cleared. However, traffic remains quite slow on the approach to both of them. And we've got a new crash on the Tonkin Highway northbound at Abernathy Road in Kewdale. The centre lane there is blocked and traffic very heavy on the approach. So please be patient and allow for a safe merge there. Drive safely. That's the latest from Main Road.
0: Good on you. Thanks a lot, Will. 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You'll find them on Albany Highway in St James, and you'll be able to pick up your next or first caravan, motorhome or camper by popping in.
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0: That's Graham Bonnet, and it's all over now, baby blue. Well, it's not all over, it's about to start. Our first quiz of the new traditional working week. Folks, tickets for two up for the grabs to the cinema. Now, if you think you know your Monty Python films, that's what we're delving into today, a Monty Python classic. Give us a call right now. Yvonne is out beyond the glass to register your name and number, 9484 1927. Tickets for two to the cinema could be yours. 9484 1927.
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0: Couple of lines still free. Give us a call. 9484 1927. 9484 1927. Our first contestant this morning is Ian in Carramar. Good morning, Ian.
7: How are you, Glenny?
0: I'm what, Glenny? You sound like my relatives. That's what they call me. Yeah. I don't get on with them very often.
7: Yeah.
0: They don't come to my Christmas parties. Now, Ian, how was your weekend?
7: Yeah, good, yeah.
0: Excellent.
7: No, it was good there.
0: Excellent.
7: Yeah.
0: Now,
7: what about yourself?
0: Mine was nice. I mentioned the top of the program, you couldn't have got better weather than Saturday and Sunday, absolutely. And in fact, when you look out, I look over my shoulder now, it's a beautiful blue sky, but we're being told there could be some reasonable showers later today. So I don't know where they are at the moment, a long way off the coast. Anyway, let's get into our quiz. As I mentioned, as a bit of a clue, we are delving into the world of Monty Python today. And on this day in 1979, one of their most famous films hit the screen, The Life of Brian. Now, at the end of the show, we know that it was a little bit controversial in some circles that we had one of the main cast members singing Always Look on the Bright Side of Life from across. Yeah. Which member of Monty Python actually sang the song Always Look on the Bright Side of Life?
7: It wasn't John Cleese.
0: No, it wasn't him. He was. I think he was at the foot of the cross with the other members of Monty Python. Who was it? You can see him. I know you can see him, but we need his name. No good?
7: Yeah, no good, yeah.
0: That's all right. Good on you, mate. Keep listening, and I'm sure we will get...
7: No worries. All right, Glenny, you have a good day. How'd you go over in Scotland?
0: No, England loved it. Loved it. Got through in one piece, 330 kilometres. It was wonderful.
7: Did you wear a kilt on your trek?
0: I'm going to say goodbye to you now, Ian. No, I didn't. Now, the phones have gone wild now. Everyone knows where everyone's Googled it. Well, maybe their memory's okay. We're just waiting for Yvonne to whack up the next contestant online. As I said, the phones are really heating up at the moment. But, yeah, we want to know who was the member of Monty Python that sang Always Look on the Bright Side of Life. And as I mentioned, it caused quite a stir in certain circles with, I guess, a humorous depiction, if you can have such a thing, of the crucifixion of Christ. But it was a highly successful film, and a lot of people actually loved the song. And if you love it, we're going to play it in a minute. If you don't, we'll maybe switch your radio off. Malcolm is with us. Good morning, Malcolm.
3: It's good morning. How are you today?
0: I'm very well, mate. I'm very well.
3: That's good.
0: Who was it?
3: It was Eric Idle.
0: It was indeed Eric Idle. Did you like the film?
3: Parts of it, yeah. He's not the Messiah. He's just a very naughty boy.
0: Well, at least I know you watched it. Good on you, Malcolm. I'm going to hand you back to Yvonne. She'll get your details. Have a great day and enjoy whichever film you go to with your pair of movie tickets. Here it is. Eric Idle, supported by some of the cast of the Monty Python film, as I mentioned, was on this day, so 47 years ago, 1979, it hit the screens. The Life of Brian, here it is. Always look on the bright side of life.
8: Cheer up, Brian. You know what they say. Some things in life are bad. They can really make you mad. Other things just make you swear and curse. When you're chewing on life's gristle, don't grumble, give a whistle.

0: I said to Bernie, I said, they'll never make that money back. Always look on the
1: bright side. Good morning, I'm Courtney Thornton. Police say a 22-year-old woman has died in a crash in the Wheatbelt. It happened about 11 o'clock last night in Old Plains. An orange Volvo hatchback hit a tree along Yennard Road and the driver died at the scene. Anyone with information about the crash is urged to contact Crime Stoppers. Two people have escaped unharmed after a gunshot was fired at their camper van while they were asleep inside. Police say a bullet hit their camper trailer while it was parked at a Mullawa campsite on Friday night. Police finding a bullet in the trailer when they arrived a short time later. Police believe the incident was an isolated event. A fresh opinion poll shows more than 50% of voters believe the Albanese government is failing to address high levels of immigration in Australia. Michael Packey reports.
2: Labor is under increasing pressure to address immigration policy. The latest Resolve Political Monitor reveals 54% of voters believe the government is running the portfolio in an unmanaged way. Labor is due to announce some changes over the coming weeks, including a crackdown on people who overstay their visa and tighter rules for those seeking asylum in Australia. While immigration is a problem for the Albanese government, voters have welcomed tax changes which are lowering property prices. Overall, core support for Labor, One Nation and the Coalition remains steady.
1: The opposition says a gun buyback scheme won't stop future terror attacks. Labor is forging ahead with the program, launched in response to December's Bondi Beach massacre. New South Wales has become the first state to sign on to the scheme after striking a deal with the federal government. Nationals MP David Littleproud says it won't make Australians safer.
3: If you've got that much hate in your heart, mate, you're going to find a gun in the black market. You're going to create a bomb. You're going to use a car. If you've got that much hate, you're going to do it. But all we've done is take away the rights of many Australians, not just farmers. Understand, many of the people in metropolitan area that own guns.
1: Russia says at least seven people have been killed in what it's describing as Ukraine's largest attack this year. More than 800 Ukrainian drones are understood to have been used in the strikes. Sam Pang has been crowned the Gold Logie winner at Australian Television's Night of Nights. Magda Jabansky has made her first public appearance since her cancer battle, presenting the coveted gong in character as Sharon Strzelecki. Pang says it made a remarkable moment even better.
4: It was special, yeah, to be there sharing the stage with Australian comedy royalty. So, it was special.
1: In sport, Australian Test captain Pat Cummins has no regrets about electing to bat first during their 9-wicket loss to Bangladesh in Darwin. The Aussies were bowled out for 198 on a green top pitch on the opening day, with Bangladesh's captain admitting he was delighted with Cummins' decision. Cummins says if they'd have batted longer, they would have reaped the benefits.
5: You'd hope you earned the right to then be bowling on a late day four, fifth day wicket where it's starting to spin and come to you.
1: Josh Fraser says he's none the wiser on when Carlton will announce its senior coach, the Blues locking in a place in the finals after yesterday's draw with the Western Bulldogs. The interim coach says he'd been thinking about applying for a while.
6: It's been crystallising in my mind that I want to go through the process, and the club approached me to see if I would be part of that. That timeline got pushed out a little bit, and then things happened pretty quickly around committing to going through the process and then presenting. But for me, it wasn't like I was putting a presentation together in 2 days. This is a work in progress for anyone that wants to be a senior coach. You're building that over a number of years.
1: And West Coast have lost their final away game of the season, thrashed by GWS by 54 points. With the details next.
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9: Showers developing today. You wouldn't think so. Looking outside at the moment, a beautiful blue sky, but we could get somewhere between 5 and 10 millimetres of rain. before midnight and a max of 20 degrees. It'll be cloudy tomorrow and 19, a shower or two expected for Wednesday and 20, and then partly cloudy and the slight chance of a shower on Thursday and 21. Outside at the moment, it is 14.9 degrees. This is the time that a lot of people look forward to. It's a Monday. It means that, as always, Chris Young from CY Financial Advice joins me on the line. Good morning, Christopher.
10: Good morning, Glenn.
9: Oh, hang on. How are you, Sam?
10: It turns out they do voice box changes in Bali. So,
9: oh, is he,
10: this, I paid the extra money and I've got a nice deep voice this morning.
9: Oh, another surfing trip, is it?
10: Yeah.
9: Unbelievable.
10: That's it. No, you've got Sam this morning, Glenn. I think Chris is out of range this morning.
9: Unbelievable. When are you opening a branch up there? CY Financial Advice in brackets Indonesia, close brackets.
10: It'd be soon, you think. So hopefully by the time the Christmas party rolls around, we'll be over in Bali, if you're not.
9: He's unbelievable. Last time he was there, the time before last, he headbutted a reef and ended up with a fairly significant gash on his forehead. Hopefully he does better this time.
10: Yeah, we haven't heard anything yet, but I'm sure we usually get an update around midweek. So hopefully he's in the clear.
9: Right.
10: Yeah.
9: Oh, dear. What's it like with him not there? Now, be honest, because he can't hear you at the moment.
10: No, it's always pretty peaceful in the office, to be honest. We're all pretty relaxed people, so just like Chris. So it goes well.
9: Okay. When you finish your report, I'll put you on hold and I'll get the truth.
10: Now, perfect.
9: How are the markets looking?
10: US markets closed the week a touch lower after softer retail sales data was released. The S&P 500 closed Friday 0.2% lower. At home, the ASX 200 has dropped 0.3% this morning as a raft of big names have released results. JB Hi-Fi announced a full-year net profit of $489 million, up 6% year-on-year, however flagged slowing sales growth for FY27, with shares falling more than 10% on the news. NAB has followed other major banks, with lending applications falling sharply post-budget, however managed a $1.83 billion quarterly profit. Shares are down around 4% on the result. Two commodities, gold is trading at $4,378 US an ounce, whilst Brent oil is trading at $88 a barrel. In currency, the Aussie dollar is trading at 70.9 US cents, 52.3 British pence, and 61.2 euro cents. Have a great day, Glenn, and I'll actually speak to you again tomorrow.
9: Beautiful. Good on you, mate. You're a very, very good fill-in, and we will chat to you. Have a great day.
10: Thank you, you too.
9: Good on you. Sam Graham there from CY Financial Advice. Glenn Campbell now, who's heading to Phoenix.

That's the Beach Boys and Lady Linda. Now, have you ever fancied having a go at lawn bowls? Well, the Belmont City Bowling Club is offering a free membership and free club uniforms too. Shirts, shorts, trousers or a skirt. You can grab a mate and get rolling on the rink. 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And the website, curtinfm.com.au. Time for our daily producer's pick. It's Monday, if you weren't aware. And Yvonne is beyond the glass and she has gone for Badfinger.

0: Badfinger, and day after day, that is Yvonne's producer's pick this morning here on Curtin FM.
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0: the new Vaudeville Band and Green Street Green. Thank you very much for your company this morning. Thank you also to our program sponsor, Cornish Wealth. They've got a 100% focus on your retirement goals and your peace of mind. It's financial advice that certainly puts you first. Thanks very much to Yvonne out beyond the glass for looking after the phones this morning. As I mentioned throughout the day, don't be fooled. It's a beautiful blue sky, but rain will be coming later in the day. So if you need to do something outside, do it now. Alan Simons is coming up immediately after the news. I'll be back with you bright and early tomorrow, 9 o'clock.
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2: Good morning, I'm Courtney Thornton. A 22-year-old woman has been killed in a single car crash in the Wheatbelt. Police say the woman was driving an orange Volvo hatchback, which hit a tree in Old Plains just before 11 o'clock last night. The woman died at the scene. Police are appealing for witnesses to come forward. The Albanese government says the next federal election will decide the fate of compulsory superannuation. One Nation and the Coalition are pushing for current rules to be relaxed. The opposition believes workers should be able to access their superannuation savings to help fund a first home purchase. But Treasurer Jim Chalmers says super is meant to help people in retirement.
3: Labor built Australia's superannuation system, and we will defend it forever from the Liberals, Nationals and One Nation who want to destroy it. If they win the next election, it will be the end of compulsory super as we know it, and Australian workers will be worse off as a consequence.
2: Food and grocery delivery drivers are getting a pay rise from today. The interim minimum standards are now in effect, designed to improve pay by creating an earnings floor for those on platforms like Uber Eats and DoorDash. There are also changes to the insurance for workers. Delivery worker John says it's a welcome boost.
4: It's going to help a lot. It does help. I mean, I've managed to make a living out of it, but you can never say no to extra money.
2: An advocacy group is pushing for four-year federal parliamentary terms. A new study claims Australia's three-year election cycle is costing the economy billions of dollars. The report estimates a change to four-year terms could deliver between $81 and $93 billion over 20 years. Research has found most Australians aged under 20 care about democracy and social issues affecting their country. But the research by Why Australia also found half of all young people don't think they are heard by governments. Spokesperson Alexandra Ash says that needs to change.
5: Older Australians really feel like young Australians are not engaged or do not want to be part of democracy or the political system, when really young people are. However, the opportunities and the seats at the tables are very limited to get there.
2: Australian academics believe they've figured out what makes a hit pop song. Themes of human connection were contained in 73% of chart-topping tunes from the past 35 years. In sport, a century from Perth's own Cameron Green couldn't save Australia from a humbling 9-wicket loss to Bangladesh in their first test in Darwin. Captain Pat Cummins has hinted at potential changes to the batting lineup, with Jake Weatherold and Manus Labuschagne under increasing pressure. Essendon's 36-point loss to Sydney at the MCG yesterday came in front of its smallest crowd at the venue since 1993. Just 24,767 people attended the match as the Bombers stare down their worst season on record. Interim coach Dean Solomon says he's hoping for a better crowd for Andrew McGrath's 200th game next weekend against Port Adelaide.
6: But it's really disappointing to see our crowds down. Like, this is Essendon Footy Club, and the members and supporters have been through a lot, but this is where we dig in, we support each other, and we stayed tight. We wade through the swamp together in the tough times, and then we all get to celebrate the good times ahead.
2: Two other games yesterday, with GWS 54-point winners against West Coast, while Carlton locked in its finals place with a draw against the Bulldogs. With the details next.
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8: Weather Bureau telling us we're in for a few showers today on our way to an expected top temperature of 20 degrees. Right now in Yanchep, 17. Rottnest Island, 18.8. 16.5 in Mandurah and just a little bit cooler in the city, 16.3. Humidity on 55%. Wind from the north-northwest, gusting to 19 kilometres per hour, and if you tap in the glass, 1012.7 is the barometric pressure reading. More news at 10 o'clock.
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The tax man giveth. What am I talking about? And the tax man certainly taketh away. The Beatles. 7 minutes after 9 o'clock. 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You're invited to visit their impressive Dixon Road showroom in Rockingham or have a look at their website. Thanks to Glenn for the Big Breakfast broadcast. Glenn Mitchell back with us bright and early at 6 o'clock tomorrow morning. My boss this morning drawing the short straw is the lovely Louisa. If you're calling in for whatever reason, make sure you say g'day to Louisa.

0: the boss's daughter. Gene Pitney doing a bit of overtime with the boss's daughter. 10 minutes past nine, Curtain FM. If you love a good sing-along, and who doesn't, for goodness sakes, join the Welsh Free Church and Perth Male Choir for a choral festival. 2:30, Sunday the 30th of this month at Wesley Church. 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

The bells from dusk, 1971. Those church bells, 14 minutes past nine. Hope the weekend was kind to you, not so kind to our Eagles, but the Ockers, probably our Dockers with another great performance, and well done to them. Congratulations, looking good for the rest of the AFL season for them. Quarter past nine, one of my favourite Barry Crocker records, was released in 1973. See if you remember this.

0: The man from Geelong, Victoria, Barry Crocker, 91 years of age at the moment. And it's his Susie Darlin hit from 1973. Curtin FM, some temperature stats from around the place for us. The overnight minimum, considerably warmer than it has been, 10.8 degrees. And that was at 26 minutes to 1 this morning. Yesterday's maximum, beautiful day, 23.8 at 3 o'clock. Sunset tonight at 9 minutes to 6. Right now in Yanchep, good morning to you, 17 degrees. Rottnest Island, high to you, 18.8. Mandurah 18.3, and in the city 17.7. Humidity on 56%, wind from the north gusting to 17 kilometres per hour. No doubt that northerly bringing in the expected showers later on today. Barometer 1012.6.
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Mr. Bobby V, 1961, and the Rubber Ball song. 26 minutes after 9 o'clock from supergroup ABBA's seventh studio album, which was called Super Trooper. I know you needed to know that. Came a song written by Benny and Bjorn about the pain of divorce. Benny denied it's about his breakup with Agnetha, but acknowledges it is about two people going their own way. The winner takes it all, ABBA.

Swedish supergroup ABBA. And the winner takes it all. Time to say good morning to our Curtin family members celebrating a birthday today. People like Lynn Rabbit in Maida Vale. Hi, Lynn. Nerida Campbell in Kingsley. Shirley Porter in Mandurah. And Dianella John Cherry. June Reith in Bankshire Grove. Les Cooper in Coogee. Larry Cox in Greenfields. Sandra Treadgold in Rockingham. In Carramar, Ian Robson. And Wayne C. Hansford in Gosnells. Good morning, Wayne. And the lovely ladies in the office this morning have awarded our Butte Corrigar cake to, oh, John Cherry in Dianella. Good morning, John. Happy birthday to you. Hope you enjoy your lovely Corrigar cake and have a brilliant day, won't you? Your stars today, wind back your plans today. A slower, steadier approach will benefit you. Also born on this day, Ron Strikert. Ron was the Australian rock guitarist from Men at Work, born on this day in Corumburra in Victoria in 1957.

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Simon and Garfunkel and the Sounds of Silence from 1965. In the very same year, and about 4,000 miles away, Jerry and the Pacemakers were boarding a ferry.

0: Jerry Marsden and the lads ferrying across the Mersey. That'd be nice. 13 minutes away from 10 o'clock, cryptic time on the morning show. And if you solve our cryptic this morning, and by the way, Louisa and Ted say it's far too hard, Alan. It is far too hard. Well, we'll find out this morning. Give the lovely Louisa a call when you've solved it, and she will give you, how did you do that, she'll say. She will give you the heartiest of hearty, well done, you clever sausage. Today's answer, one word, comprising seven letters. And your clue, it's a classic cryptic, no other clues than the clue itself. Here we go. Two girls, one on each knee.
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4: The Bennett Brook Railway, a volunteer organisation providing train rides at Whiteman Park, is in need of people interested in driving, being a guard, or perhaps doing maintenance work at the railway. Inquiries to the membership officer on 0438 734 572.

The Darryl Braithwaite, Rock Me Gently. 7 minutes away from 10 o'clock. Too hard indeed, I say to Louisa, cryptic, too hard indeed. A lot of people are phoning in, and the greater majority of them got it right. So there you go. Classic cryptic. It's actually really clever. 7 to 10, this is Curtin FM. Alan Simons with you on the wireless for a Monday morning, start of a new week. Hope it's going to be a ripper for you.

And at 4 minutes to 10, Curtin FM, sending you love, along with the Fifth Dimension. G'day to you. Rummaging around in the record library, just went down the stairs. Didn't stay down there very long because I don't like it. There are noises down there we don't need to know about. I came back with a handful of the Drifters. This one from 1964, a great big hit for them. It's Under the Boardwalk.

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1: Good morning, I'm Courtney Thornton. A 22-year-old woman has been killed in a single car crash in the Wheatbelt. Police say the woman was driving an orange Volvo hatchback, which hit a tree in Old Plains just before 11 o'clock last night. The woman died at the scene. Meantime, police have charged a 33-year-old woman over a crash which killed a child in June. Police say the woman was behind the wheel of a car, which collided with another vehicle in Canning Vale. Her 4-year-old passenger wasn't properly restrained and died from her injuries. The 33-year-old is facing 4 charges in court next month. A new opinion poll shows Angus Taylor continues to struggle to make any headway against One Nation. The latest Resolve Political Monitor reveals the coalition's primary vote remains stagnant at 23%. One Nation sits on 26% and Labor leads with the core support of 28%. Campaigning in the Labor-held seat of Eden Monaro, Mr. Taylor says the opposition is holding the government to account.
2: To axe Labor's toxic taxes, to bring down the cost of power, to build more houses, to cap immigration based on housing supply, and to put Australians first. I mean, and I know that is a plan that is good for Eden Monaro, but good for the rest of Australia as well.
1: Analysis has found the number of electricians across the country has surged. After a stable period of about 150,000 sparkies, the number jumped to 184,000 in 2025. The threat of artificial intelligence on some jobs is believed to be partly behind the increase. About 150 young people from around the country will take part in a youth parliament in Canberra. Research by Why Australia has found half of all young people don't think they're heard by governments. Spokesperson Alexandra Ash says they should be heard.
3: 4 in 5 young people believe their age has very or little no influence in the decision making, when really young people, they're not just the leaders of tomorrow, they're actually the leaders of today. Decisions that are made today are going to heavily impact what their future looks like.
1: The medicines regulator says it has seized $120,000 worth of illegal peptides and steroids linked to an influencer. It's alleged the content creator imported and relabeled the products before advertising and selling them on social media. The unnamed person has not been charged. South Australia's Banana Boogie Bakery is celebrating after winning back the title of Best Vanilla Slice in the nation. Head baker Jason Spencer says it went down to the wire.
4: We missed out last year by 2 points. We would have gone 3 in a row, but it wasn't to be last year. But we knew what we'd made a mistake with the year before, and we fixed that up this year. So it's those 1% things actually pay off in the end.
1: In sport, the top 10 is set with 1 round remaining in the AFL. Eddie Summerfield reports.
5: Carlton locked in its finals place with a draw against the Western Bulldogs to secure 10th spot. Blues forward Ben Ainsworth telling 3AW Football players weren't aware until late a draw would be enough.
6: I don't think there was even a message. They sort of just whacked up a sign, and yeah, it was still pretty uncertain, to be honest.
5: With most top 10 clubs just about locked into their position, the resting and management of players is in the spotlight. Marcus Bontempelli, no guarantees to play next week as he manages an Achilles injury. Dogs coach Luke Beveridge.
7: If it's still hanging around and we feel like another week will really help him, we'll probably rest him.
1: Australian Test captain Pat Cummins has no regrets about electing to bat first during their 9-wicket loss to Bangladesh in Darwin. The Aussies were bowled out for 198 on a green top pitch on the opening day, with Bangladesh's captain admitting he was delighted with Cummins' decision. And Adam Walton and Chris O'Connell are through to the third round at the Cincinnati Tennis Masters. With the details next.
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9: Weather Bureau telling us some showers will appear later on today, along with an expected maximum of 20 degrees. Right now in Yanchep, 18 degrees, 19.1 at Rottnest Island, in Mandurah, 18.2, 18.5 in the city, on our way to that max of 20, not a problem. Humidity 61%, wind from the north picked up velocity just a smidgen, 24 kilometres per hour at the moment, and the barometer 1012.1. More news at 11 o'clock.

Dionne Warwick. Making a few promises this morning. I hope they keep them. 8 minutes past 10 o'clock at Curtin FM. Just the auditors are still looking over Louise's shoulder, counting our cryptic clue winners. And all I can say at the moment, unofficially, blokes, not looking good.

everybody had to pay and pay. A hustle here and a hustle there. New York City is the place where they said, hey, babe, take a walk on the

0: Neil Young. From 1979 comes a time. And that time is a quarter past 10. If you suffer with trigeminal neuralgia, you don't have to face it alone. The Trigeminal Neuralgia Support Group meets this Saturday from 2 p.m. at Drabble House in Netherlands. Everyone's welcome. Give Julie a call. Good morning, Julie. 0417 968 600.
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Dave D, Dozy, Beaky, Mick, and throw in Titch, just for good measure. At Curtain FM, it's a Monday morning. It's a lovely morning, although it is getting darker outside. The Weather Bureau telling us showers are imminent, along with the top of 20, right now, 18.6.

0: My featured instrumental track for the second hour of the morning show from George Martin and his orchestra, a tune called Little Girl. 21 minutes past 10 o'clock. Well, very interesting result for my cryptic this morning. And when I say interesting, I mean if you're a Sheila. Very, very interesting. The auditors have just packed up their pencils, and with ones with the rubber on the end, the HB, and they've gone back to their ivory tower, leaving Louisa alone with the result, which is official now. My Sheila's 13 to my blokes. 6. Oh dear, blokes, you're going to have to pull your socks up tomorrow, honestly. My Sheila's well and truly racing away with the cryptic crown. Lynn in Willerton said maidens. Thanks, Lynn. Krista in Wanneroo said twinnies. Yeah, I know where you're coming from. My clever sausages this morning. David in Nullumara, Richard in Spearwood, Susan in Sorrento, Kerry in Middle Swan, Colin in Forest Lakes. Good morning, Colin. Carmel in Floreat, Kay in Palmyra, in Spearwood. Wood, Pam, Nick in Leeming, Sarah in Burswood, hi Sarah, Anne in Merriwer, Rosalie in South Yonderup, Jean in Bibra Lake, Joe in Thornley, Gail in Warwick, Kim in Hallshead, Julie in Turebi, Peter in Leederville, and Gloria in Maddington. A margin of 13 to 6, a clue this morning, the answer, one word of 7 letters, your clue, two girls, one on each knee. If you had Pat on one knee and Ella on the other, you might find in there the word patella. Thanks to everyone who joined in this morning. Brilliant.
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0: Arthur from Waikiki has rung in to tell us that it's raining very heavily there at the moment. Yeah, it's on the way in, Arthur. Thanks for calling that in Waikiki. It's kind of wet. Main roads have been chatting with Louisa to report a crash on the Kwinana Freeway northbound exit to Canning Highway at Salter Point. Traffic is slow in that area. We hope everyone's okay. Take care. A crash on the Kwinana northbound exit to Canning Highway at Salter Point. My Bulliver watch telling me it is rapidly approaching 10:30. The heckler is shuffling along the shelf, ready to be poured into a cup of Pablo instant coffee. The translucent brown Bessemer plate from the WA GST range has been retrieved from the back door near the bins, given a bit of a rinse, and this morning, Louisa and I will enjoy a pink macaroon as we listen to the Castlereagh Line together.
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2: 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Travels like silk, ever so fine. Spin a dream on the Castlereagh Line. Pink Panola, Pata Paruma, Palma, Pimba, Pirate, Laura Lipson, Lothal, Lucinda, Lockheed, Lindhurst, Lamoureux. We've traveled all roads, our name to enshrine in history as the Castlereagh Line.
3: You can ride your high horse. I won't deprive you of that luxury. But you'll climb down soon enough. Then we'll do business. Why am I so sure? I'll tell you why, lady. Because you need me a lot more than I need you. A hell of a lot more.
4: I knew the chances were that Victor Hemmings hadn't exaggerated, that he had enough on Seeger and Gore and on their methods of business to put them both behind bars or even to put a hangman's noose round their necks. But I couldn't be sure. And even if I had been, the price he was asking was too high. Namely, the job as general manager of my hotels, a sizable percentage of the profits, and free access to my bed. Yet, when I read the story of the fire in the Glen Innes Star the next day, I wondered if the price was too high. If any price was too high to put Jack Seeger where he belonged.
5: Yes. I had Tom take your bag to the stage station. The coach is running about a half an hour late. Won't be leaving before 4:15.
4: Oh, it would be running late when time's so important.
5: Paddy Whelan's driving. You give him a smile, he'll make it up before you get to Ben Lomond. If you give him a bigger smile, he'll have you half an hour in front of the clock.
4: You overestimate the power of my charms, Mrs. Mack.
5: Ah, they're all madly in love with you, all the drivers, and you know it. Oh, no, love, don't.
4: Oh, what am I to do, Mrs. Mack? Fru's mother dead. Fru could be dead too now, for all I know. All those other people injured. Not to mention the people killed in the coach crash. Seeger can't be allowed to get away with it. If he does, there'll be other fires, other disasters. And the blood of that many more poor souls will be on my head.
5: There's nothing you can do. You've done all you can.
4: Oh, but I haven't, Mrs. Mack. I could meet Hemmings' price. If only it didn't mean...
5: Over my dead body.
4: Oh, please. There have been enough dead bodies.
6: May I come in?
5: No, you may not. You get yourself out of here and don't come back.
4: Mrs. Mack... Didn't you say you had to revise the luncheon menu?
5: I'll do it later.
4: I'd like you to do it now.
5: Lottie,
4: close the door as you go.
5: Very well, but I'll be right outside. And I'll have Tom Ford with me, in case certain people overstep the mark.
4: The door, Mrs. Mack?
6: It would seem Mrs. McPherson doesn't care for me very much.
4: She tends to be a little overprotective of me at times.
6: Ah, I see you've read the paper.
4: Yes.
6: A shocking business. It's to be hoped Dr. Summers pulls through, though I dare say the shock of his mother's death won't help his chances any.
4: I dare say not.
6: It's a pitiable state of affairs when a man like Jack Seeger can ride roughshod over anyone he pleases and get away with it. not only get away with it, but get himself elected to Parliament. There'll be no stopping him then. It'll be too late. And you won't be able to blame anyone but yourself, Mrs. Long.
4: Show me some evidence of what you have on him, Mr. Hemming. Something tangible.
6: I have the facts and figures to put him inside for a minimum of 10 years, him and Gore both.
4: I only have your word for that.
6: True. You inquired last night about my future with Castlereagh. You pointed out, at some pains, that people who get too close to Mr. Seeger and Mr. Gore don't seem to live very long. You cited Simon Summers and Jim Holly as examples.
4: Yes.
6: I may have my shortcomings, Mrs. Long, but a fool I am not. Since I joined the company, I've been all too well aware of the, delicacy of my situation. I've made it my business, therefore, to take steps to protect my interests by accumulating pieces of information that have come my way by chance or design, from the company's books, from conversations I've overheard between Mr. Seeger and Mr. Gore, and from keeping my wits about me generally. Tell me, Mrs. Long, have you ever heard of a man named Bowman?
4: Yes. What do you know of him?
6: Among other things, I have evidence that links him to Seeger and the Sefton Bridge explosion, the crime for which your friend Mr. Holly paid the supreme penalty.
4: What evidence? How can you have evidence? What form does it take?
6: If you want to look, you have to pay, Mrs. Long.
4: I don't believe you. I don't trust you and I don't like you.
6: For a woman of, to put it politely, such questionable repute, you have a great many grand airs and graces. Do you honestly feel you can afford them?
4: No, Mr. Hemmings, but I honestly feel I can't afford you.
6: And this is your last chance, Mrs. Long. Your last chance to set the record straight regarding Jim Holly, to prove his innocence to the world and lay the guilt squarely where it belongs. If he meant anything to you at all, it's hard to believe you could turn your back and walk away from such an opportunity. The more so when one considers how much it could mean to his son's future.
4: I have to consider both my sons, Mr. Hemmings.
6: Yes, you're in what I'm sure would qualify as a unique situation, Mrs. Long. To prove the innocence of one boy's father, you must prove the guilt of the father of the other. Yes, indeed. A decidedly unique situation, which you can resolve only by deciding where the true values lie and acting on that decision.
4: I'll pay you £5,000 for the evidence you claim you have. That's a great deal of money, Mr. Hemmings.
6: I agree. But it isn't enough, Mrs. Long. It isn't enough by half.
4: It's as much as I can pay.
6: We both know that isn't true. You were ready to pay Mr. Gore £70,000 for the safe return of the Holly boy.
4: How do you know that?
6: I know it all, Mrs. Long. They didn't even have the boy, as it turned out, did they? Yet you were ready to pay.
4: I had to put my neck on the block to do it.
6: You were prepared to then, but you're not prepared to now. Your values have changed, it would seem.
4: No, Mr. Hemmings, my values haven't changed. I've just grown that much older and wiser. Mrs. Mack, Mr. Hemmings is leaving. Have Tom show him out.
7: With pleasure. Tom?
4: And tell him, if Mr. Hemmings ever shows his nose in this hotel again, he has my permission to take whatever steps are necessary to eject him forthwith. Even as I spoke, my courage almost deserted me. In Hemmings' own words, I was turning my back and walking away from an opportunity I'd never had before, and in all probability, would never have again.
8: You're carrying Seeger's child, and you married Summers to make it legitimate.
9: That's more or less the situation.
8: Does Summers know you're pregnant?
9: I didn't plan to tell him for a week or two. When I do, if he lives, that is, he won't know he isn't the father.
8: Edwina spoke in a tone that betrayed not so much as a tinge of remorse, or guilt, or even concern for the fate of the man she'd married to give her child a name, and in whom she appeared to have no more interest than she might have had for a pet poodle. Except for one important factor.
9: In the first place, he's as naive as they come. He'll believe anything I tell him. In the second place, he's easy to handle. He'll do anything I tell him. In the third, what other man would consider himself honour-bound to marry a woman merely because he slept with her on one occasion? Oh, admittedly, I let him believe I was a virgin, that he'd deflowered me. But it wouldn't have mattered. He'd have insisted on marrying me anyway. And in the fourth place, he represents 7.5% of the Castlereagh Coach Company.
8: The company had become an obsession with her. Or rather, the prospect of gaining control of it.
9: An obsession. I suppose you could call it that. But in point of fact, it's no more than a means to an end.
8: What end?
9: I told you once before. You may be the Hamilton heir. Being a male, you sealed your claim to the inheritance. But before I'm done, I'll be able to buy and sell you. I may even do just that when the time comes, if I still feel so inclined.
8: I wouldn't put it past you. I wouldn't put anything past you. In your own way, I believe you're even more ruthless than Seeger.
9: Infinitely more, as he'll learn to his cost. It might have been different if you hadn't returned from the dead so inconveniently. I'd have come into the inheritance. Then I wouldn't have needed the company. As it is, it's essential to me, to my plans for the future.
8: You knew that body wasn't mine when you identified it.
9: Of course I knew. But I had no doubt you were dead and that Seeger and Gore had disposed of you. Well, Seeger, anyway. Yes, as you surmised, I knew that without a body there was no way I could prove you were dead. And without that proof, there was no way I could claim the inheritance. At the same time, I had very little to lose. If it was somehow established that the body wasn't yours, I had only to say I'd made a mistake. As, in fact, I did when you turned up. In the circumstances, darling, you can't really blame me for doing what I did. In all due fairness, can you?
8: You knew Seeger killed Dad. Or at least that he was responsible for Dad's death. And you were quite convinced that it also killed me. But it didn't stop you jumping into bed with him at the first opportunity.
9: We were lovers before Father died. Although lovers is scarcely an appropriate word. We were bedmates. Our relationship began when I accompanied him from Gleninus to Tamworth in the Leviathan. Just the two of us, in that great juddering barn on wheels. He took me by force. He raped me. And I enjoyed every moment of it, as I admitted to Father afterwards. It really took the wind out of his sails, the poor darling.
8: It would have been kinder if you'd stuck a knife in his back.
9: He respected the truth above all else, especially from us. I'd never lied to him before or deceived him. I wasn't going to start then.
8: There are worse things than lying, Edwina, such as murder.
9: You don't honestly believe I had anything to do with his death, or that I had advanced knowledge of that coach crash? If you do, you're wrong. You couldn't be more mistaken or misguided in your judgment of me. I loved Father.
8: You aren't capable of loving anyone. You haven't the remotest conception of the meaning of the word.
9: It's a good thing I'm not overly sensitive, darling, or you'd wound me deeply. You can believe what you like of me. It no longer concerns me particularly. But for what it's worth, I've told you the truth.
10: Excuse me, Miss Hamilton.
9: Yes, Doctor?
10: Dr. Somers has regained consciousness. He's asking for you.
9: Is he going to be all right?
10: It's a little early to say whether he'll effect a complete recovery, but in my opinion, there's every chance.
9: Would you care to define the term complete recovery?
10: A full recovery, with no ill effects.
9: And an incomplete recovery? What might that entail?
10: Head injuries aren't always predictable, Miss Hamilton.
9: Are you saying he may be mentally affected?
10: It's possible.
9: When will we know?
10: I should imagine in the next few days.
9: Has he been told about his mother?
10: No, I don't feel it would be wise to tell him just yet awhile.
9: Very well, Doctor. I'll see him now.
10: Come with me.
8: She was gone about 15 minutes. While I was waiting, I went in to see Mother. She was sleeping. So I returned to the waiting room, where, in due course, Edwina rejoined me. How is he?
9: He's lost consciousness again now, but he was quite coherent when I went in. He asked about Mrs. Long.
8: Asked what about her?
9: He wants to see her.
8: She must know about the fire by now. She won't waste any time getting here.
9: He's adamant that he still intends to contest the election. He wants her to continue his campaign while he's indisposed.
8: He takes a lot of discouraging.
9: We have that in common, if nothing else, it would seem.
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9: 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Or will be, whether he likes it or not. 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

His name is Mark Lindsay, and the song, The Man from Houston, from 1970. 11 to 11, a showery day is forecast today and getting quite dark outside. On our way to a top of 20. Tomorrow, a cloudy day in 19, and then a shower or two back for Wednesday with an expected max of 20 degrees. Our overnight minimum, 10.8 at 26 minutes to 1 this morning. Yesterday's maximum, absolutely beaut day, 23.8 at 3 p.m. Sunset tonight at 9 minutes to 6. As we speak in Yanchep, good day to you, 18 degrees. Rottnest Island, 16.1. In Mandurah, 19.7, leading the way temperature-wise. Perth City, 19.2. Humidity, 66%. Wind from the north-northwest, gusting to 26 kilometres per hour. And the barometer, 1011.1. And the Weather Bureau just talking to Louisa to say, switch your headlights on, drive to the conditions, ensure a safe braking distance, be patient and courteous with everybody so we don't have too many dramas in these wet conditions. Good advice. 10 to 11.

and the cars go by. Some of them honk and some just wave high. 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

0: Robbie and Laurie with the thumbs up. Doing a bit of hitchhiking, not recommended in this day and age. Once upon a time, perhaps. 7 minutes to 11. Curtin FM 100.1. Alan Simons with you on the wireless. It's a Monday morning. Good to have you with us.
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0: again.
1: Peter and Gordon, closing the door. Don't want to see you again. 4 minutes to 11. We'll check in with Courtney in the newsroom in just a few minutes' time. Courtney will bring us up to date with news and events from at home and abroad. He's a 5-time Grammy Award winner. He's still touring, taking his music to the world and inspiring new generations of entertainer. He's James Taylor.

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1: Good morning, I'm Courtney Thornton. The Albanese government claims retirement savings are at risk if One Nation's push to change the superannuation system is pursued. Michael Packey reports.
2: One Nation believes people should have early access to their super, echoing an idea by the coalition who've been pushing to allow first home buyers to use their superannuation savings to help with a deposit. Treasurer Jim Chalmers claims if either party were to win government, they would erode the compulsory super system.
3: And Australian workers will be worse off as a consequence.
2: Deputy Liberal leader Jane Hume says Dr. Chalmers is wrong.
4: The super guarantee is here to stay and the Treasurer is simply making things up.
2: The government argues the cost of funding the age pension would be much higher without superannuation.
1: One Nation MP Barnaby Joyce is taking aim at violence and threats targeting the Minor Party. He says a One Nation staffer was left with a broken rib after being assaulted by a group of teenagers at Brisbane's Ekka. The former Nationals leader says some of the behaviour at last week's anti-One Nation protest was also concerning.
5: Chance the other day they wanted to murder Pauline Hanson, murder her, you know, this is the alternative. You know, the one thing about One Nation is it says things and it stands up for things. So the people who don't want us to stand up for things hate us.
1: The opposition says a gun buyback program violates the rights of firearm owners. Nelson Scott has more.
6: In December, the government committed to a national gun buyback to bolster community safety in the wake of the Bondi Beach terror attack. New South Wales has become the first state to sign on to the program, agreeing to split the cost with their federal counterparts in the hope of recovering more than 270,000 firearms. But progress with other jurisdictions remains stalled amid heavy criticism from the Coalition and One Nation. National Senator Bridget McKenzie claims the scheme unfairly targets law-abiding gun owners.
7: Got a government coming in to people's homes, taking their assets.
6: Labor MP Ali France says it will help prevent future terror attacks.
8: Less guns in the community means a less dangerous community.
6: Firearm safety advocates are calling for other states to implement the scheme.
1: A peak body has warned Australia is sleepwalking into a STEM skills shortage because it's failing to address gender inequality. Despite women making up 39% of STEM graduates, less than a third are working in relevant roles after 5 years. Science in Australia Gender Equality Chief Executive Janan Braderhoeft says there is a serious retention issue.
9: In the moment, Australia is missing out on its talent it has already trained and paid for because people aren't getting a fair go to stay and progress in workplaces.
1: An electric vehicle is being recalled because pedestrians and other road users might not be able to hear it coming. A software issue means the acoustic vehicle alerting system on Chery E5 models built between 2025 and this year may not activate. In sport, Carlton has secured a spot in the finals, completing a remarkable turnaround following Michael Voss's departure from the Blues in May. The Blues holding on for a draw against the Western Bulldogs, with the top 10 now set. Forward Ben Ainsworth says they were unaware until late in the match a draw would be enough to lock in a final spot.
10: I don't think there was even a message. They sort of just whacked up a sign and, yeah, it was still pretty uncertain, to be honest. But looking around, obviously, Deeney took that mark and went back pretty conservatively. So that sort of gave the indication that we're all clear and, just happy with the result.
1: Two other games yesterday to wrap up the round, with GWS 54-point winners against West Coast, while Sydney had a 36-point win against Essendon. And Scottie Scheffler has dominated the opening event of the PGA Tour's playoffs, winning the St Jude Championship by a whopping 8 shots. Aussies Adam Scott and Minwoo Lee have both progressed to next week's event in St Louis. Weather details next. Western
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11: Weather Bureau telling us showers today, and indeed they have arrived in the metro area. On our way to a forecast maximum temperature of 20 degrees. At the moment in Yanchep, sitting nicely on 18 degrees, 16.3 at Rottnest, in Manjura, good morning, 16.9, 18.6 in the city, humidity 71%, wind from the north-northwest gusting to 24 kilometres per hour, and the barometer 1010.9. 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

song called Any Day Now from Ronnie Millsap. Apart from being a musical genius, if you ever get time, just Google Ronnie Millsap. What a life. I mean, it reads in the early part like a soap opera, but a really fascinating bloke. And to achieve what he did, nothing short of remarkable. 9 minutes past 11. G'day.

0: Crispy and St. Peter's. From 1966, Your Ever Change in Mine. 11 after 11. If you've ever fancied giving bowls a go, the Belmont City Bowling Club is offering free membership, free club uniforms to go with your membership. 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
0: Yes, it is. I would love to pop you into the Ardmona Pear Tin for Friday's draw of a $100 voucher to be used anywhere inside the stately grand old dame of South Perth, the Windsor Hotel. If you're a Curtain Club member, haven't won anything from us in the last 30 days, and can answer an easy question on air, please have your membership number handy as you dial Louisa on 9484 1927.

0: Stevie Wonder, For Once in My Life. It's quiz time at Curtin FM. Good to have you with us today. Diane's in Baldivis, Terry's in Duncraig, Cameron's in South Perth, but we're off to Yokine and Jeanette. Hi, Jeanette. How are you going?
1: I'm fine, thanks.
0: What have you been doing today? Anything excitement?
1: A bit of residual housekeeping from the lazy weekend.
0: Was it? What happened at the weekend?
1: I did nothing.
0: Oh, perfect. I love it. You and I would get along really, really well. Hey, how's your music knowledge, Jeanette?
1: Music's not too bad.
0: Good. I reckon you've got this in the bag for that $100 voucher in Friday's draw for the Windsor Hotel. Here's your question. Harry Truman is the first of several US presidents named in what flaming 1989 number one hit song by Billy Joel?
1: Oh, I know, it's got all the names.
0: Yeah, about 59 of them, I think. And Louisa, the other presidents he mentions in that, Harry Truman, Richard Nixon, and Eisenhower. But what was his flaming? That's the clue there. 1989, number one hit.
1: We didn't start the fire.
0: You are brilliant. Jeanette in Yokine, really good music knowledge. The answer, We Didn't Start the Fire. To everyone else on the line, thank you so much. Jeanette in Yokine, we are going to plonk you unceremoniously into the Ardmona Pear Tin for Friday's draw for that $100 voucher to be enjoyed at the Windsor Hotel. Thanks for playing. I really appreciate that, Jeanette.
1: Thanks, Alan.
0: Don't go anywhere. I'll pop you back to Louisa. Make sure we got your details straight, okay?
1: Sure.
0: Okay. Enjoy the rest of your housework today.
1: Thanks.
0: And don't shirk off like you did at the weekend.
1: Okay. I'll do that.
0: Okay. Cheers.

0: Billy Joel. We didn't start the fire. Of the 59 people that Billy mentioned in his song from 1989, only three remain with us. Bob Dylan, Chubby Checker, and Bernie Getz. I'm glad we weren't on that list. At Curtin FM, 22 after 11, Main Roads have been in touch with Louisa to report some minor flooding on the Narrows Bridge. Northbound, the right lane is affected, and you're asked to please take care if you're approaching the bridge on the north.
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0: We don't have to worry with that today. We'll just let the weather do the job for us. Forget the car wash. Rolls Royce. Curtin FM, bang on 11:30. Time for another terrific and true tale from Mr. Doremus.
1: Hello again. This is John Doremus with The Passing Parade and the story of a disastrous football match. The place was the Bolton Soccer Ground in Bolton, Lancashire. The date, March 9th, 1946. On that day and at that place, the Bolton Wanderers were scheduled to play Stoke City. It promised to be an exciting game. And I'll be back to tell you what kind of a game it turned out to be after this message.
0: Imported cheeses, authentic Italian pantry staples, and the freshest A-grade fruit and vegetables. 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
1: The Bolton Soccer Ground was designed to accommodate 50,000 people. On March 9, 1946, after 65,000 had been admitted, 15,000 more than its capacity crowd, the gates were closed. Outside, another 15,000 fans clamored for admittance. Such was the crush inside that many of the lucky ones who had been admitted fought to get out. A few of them succeeded by unlocking one of the gates. No sooner was it open when those outside saw their chance to get in. Like a mob of stampeding cattle, they hurled themselves forward, all but tearing the open gate from its hinges. There was no stopping them. Minutes later, more than 500 people lay seriously injured, while another 25 lay dying or dead. The game, which had already started, was stopped. An announcement was made over the loudspeakers informing the crowd of the situation, those who weren't aware of it, and calling for doctors and nurses, anyone with a knowledge of first aid. Meantime, police reinforcements were being rushed to the ground, and hospitals in the area had been alerted to stand by to receive the injured. While this was going on, tens of thousands of spectators in stands which had not been affected began to grow restive. They had paid to see a football match. Come hell or high water, they were determined to get their money's worth. It became apparent to the police officer in charge of the rescue operations that if some action wasn't taken, he'd have a riot on his hands to top everything else. The action he took was to order that the game be resumed without delay. And so it was. Even while the dead and the dying and the injured were being removed from the ground, some of them were still lying just outside the touchline where they'd been left till help arrived. Small wonder the entire nation was shocked to its core when the facts of the debacle were made public. The police officer who had ordered the game to be resumed came in for a landslide of criticism. At the ensuing inquiry, however, the court ruled that his decision had been justifiable, that he had acted to prevent a disaster of even greater magnitude. The Bolton Soccer Club blamed the police for having failed to restrict the number entering the ground, and the police blamed the club for having failed to take adequate precautions against such a happening. But the court chose to lay the bulk of the blame on the crowd. A fair decision in some respects, perhaps, but not much consolation for the loved ones of the 25 unfortunates who had been crushed and trampled to death. And all for the pleasure of watching a football match. The yells and the excitement of an event in 1946 long to be remembered in the annals of British history. Our time is up. Till we meet again for another chapter in The Passing Parade, this is John Doremus. As always, thank you so much, and goodbye for now.

0: That's the Birds. 1968, going back. 23 minutes to 12 at Curtin FM. Someone who has come back after a refreshing weekend is the lovely, the delightful, the ever entertaining Jenny Seaton.
1: That wasn't enough.
0: Sorry. That's all I had written here.
1: I know. I'll give you a new script, okay? Hi, Alan.
0: Hi, Dylan. How are you going?
1: Oh, gosh, it's damp out there. I just had a call from a friend who's in Applecross, and they had to stop driving because the rain was so heavy they couldn't see where they were going. Mm. It's amazing. It's really come through. Anyway, we'll be bringing up reports and keeping everyone safe, I hope, on the roads.
0: Good.
1: I'm going to be speaking to Dr. Julian Clifton today from Curtin University, the Institute for Energy Transition. Now, the fuel prices, it's a ripple effect, isn't it? I mean, it's just been going on for far too long, and it really is crippling everybody. Well, businesses, of course, they have to put the prices up everywhere, don't they?
0: Yep.
1: In supermarkets.
0: As soon as fuel goes up, everything goes up.
1: Everything goes up. You're absolutely right. What the heck's happening in this darn world? Seriously.
0: If we were running the shop, Jen, it would be a different story.
1: I would be party night every night. Biofuels is what he's going to tell us about to help shield us from soaring fuel prices, which has this effect, of course. Renewable organic materials. Been talking about this sort of thing for a long time, and apparently we have to start to do something. Agricultural produce is what it's made of, apparently. Forestry residue and urban waste. So you're doing two great things at once. Let's find out more about that. Now, if people are planning a trip, the lovely lady Nicole Campbell is coming in, Best for Travel, talking about the most popular spots to go at the moment. Things were pretty rough a couple of years back now. Hopefully things are settling out. I leave on Wednesday, actually, to go across the other side of the world.
0: What?
1: For a couple of weeks. Oh, look, I'm very lucky. I've got 40 of my favourite friends with me.
0: How lovely.
1: Greek islands, mate. Oh, Greek islands.
0: All you need, Jen, to get a job here is a valid passport. I'm sure of it.
1: I'll be doing that dance with the handkerchiefs, you know, with those Greek Adonis men. So she'll be here answering questions about the best place to go. And value for money is the most important thing too. And you'll remember Mr. Graham Edwards, surely.
0: Of course.
1: Special guest today. He's written a book called Stone the Bloody Crows.
0: Oh.
1: Isn't that appropriate? Well, tomorrow's a very special day, the 18th of the month. It's very, very important significance to Vietnam vets. It's the anniversary of the Battle of Long Tan.
0: Yeah.
1: What a horrible situation wars are.
0: Oh, absolutely. And you couldn't have picked a better ambassador in Graham. He is an absolute legend.
1: He's been a politician, of course. And
0: yes.
1: An
0: athlete?
1: Yes. Oh, yes, absolutely. But he trod on a mine.
0: Yes.
1: And lost both legs. Yeah. I mean, how the heck do you justify that sort of thing to happen to human beings?
0: Can't.
1: You can't. We could solve the world problems as well.
0: We would.
1: Okay. See you.
0: Thanks, Jen. Lovely to hear your lovely voice, and we will hear more of it after Courtney's Midday Bulletin, which is just 20 minutes away.
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Mr. Normie Rowe. What a superstar. Sunshine Secret. 16 minutes to midday. George Harrison, another superstar, lead guitarist of the Beatles. Do you remember them? Sometimes called the Quiet Beatle. He said that his earliest musical influences included George Formby and Chuck Berry. Here's the song that's rated the most popular by his fans, with absolutely no trace whatsoever of George or Chuck. It's called Blow Away.

There's just too much fandango in our lives these days. Luisa out there, dancing with her fan in one hand and her dango in the other. I'm not sure whether I should have said that. 8 minutes, yeah, along with everything else that comes out of my mouth. 8 minutes to 12, had a butte call from Peter French. Hi, Peter, wanting to know when I'll be doing some more of our little yesterday segments, little palms that I put together some time ago. Just going to run off a rerun, Peter. I'll let you know when. Thanks for your inquiry. And a new batch of 10. Little step back in time a little later on in the year. Today's morning show, sponsored by Rockingham Quinana Mobility, who make remaining independent and living at home a whole lot easier. They've got a butte showroom in Dixon Road in Rockingham, or you can pop over to their website. And thanks for their involvement in supporting the morning show. Jen's coming in after Courtney's midday bulletin. She will keep us right royally entertained right through until 3 o'clock. And then Ray Finn will slide into Studio 2 to help drive us home. Probably a little bit of wet weather around. Ray Finn on the wireless, the Savo, between 3 and 6. Thanks to Luisa. Always brilliant to see Luisa for all her help on the phones and elsewhere this morning. Have a beaut Monday. Stay dry and stay safe, won't you?

0: Marion Faithfull inviting us to go and stay with her. A final note from the Main Roads folks who have been talking with Louisa. They're saying, please drive to these wet conditions. Headlights on, safe braking distance, be patient and courteous, etc., etc., etc. Yeah, take care out there.
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1: Good afternoon, I'm Courtney Thornton. The Sydney Swans say the AFL and relevant authorities have been notified after several players were involved in an alleged incident at the Pullman Hotel in Melbourne. Alex Riddell reports.
2: Victoria Police confirm they're investigating a sexual assault at the hotel in the early hours of this morning, but no details have been released into those involved. The Swans were staying at the hotel after their game against Essendon last night and have since been summoned to a team meeting. Victoria Police have said the exact circumstances are yet to be established and the investigation into the incident remains ongoing.
1: Actor Hayden Panettiere has died aged 36. She was best known for starring in TV shows Heroes and Nashville, along with several Scream movies. She's survived by her daughter. The opposition is denying accusations it intends to decimate compulsory superannuation. One Nation is calling for cash-strapped Australians to be allowed early access to their super. The federal government says if either the minor party or the coalition wins office, they'll scrap compulsory super. But Deputy Liberal Leader Jane Hume says there would be no change.
3: I think the Treasurer has taken a leaf out of the Mad Men Don Draper book. If you don't like what they're saying about you, change the conversation. Can I make it very clear? The super guarantee is here to stay, and the Treasurer is simply making things up.
1: The opposition says the federal government is violating the rights of firearm owners through its gun buyback scheme. New South Wales has become the first state to sign on to the program, launched in response to the Bondi Beach terror attack. License holders who surrender their firearms to the police will receive a fixed fee depending on the type of gun. But Nationals MP Bridget McKenzie says it's a terrible idea.
4: Rather than deal with the substantive issue, they've come after law-abiding firearm owners. And, you know, it's not... got a government coming in to people's homes, taking their assets, and then giving them a fraction of the cost in compensation.
1: Wildlife officers have begun vaccinating more than 5,000 penguins on Phillip Island, protecting them from the bird flu virus. Chief Biodiversity Officer James Todd says the penguins are comfortable around humans, and that should make the operation easier.
5: And for that reason, it does make vaccination a viable option for those populations, particularly as we have to administer two doses of the vaccine, and that's where the complications come for other wildlife particularly.
1: In sport, Melbourne star Tom Sparrow has signed a contract extension. The 26-year-old turning down a lucrative offer from Port Adelaide to remain a Demon until 2031. While Melbourne will appeal Jacob Van Rooyen's three-match ban at the AFL Tribunal, the young Demon was handed the sanction after his spoiling attempt knocked out Alia Alia. Also in sport, Australian captain Pat Cummins has flagged a batting overhaul for the side after the shock loss to Bangladesh in Darwin. Manus Labuschagne and Jake Weatherald are under increasing pressure, both averaging less than 27 runs since the start of last summer. And Scottie Scheffler has dominated the opening event of the PGA Tour's post-season, winning the St. Jude Championship by 8 shots. Weather details next.
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8: Good afternoon, everyone. Well, currently it's 16 degrees. It's very damp out there. We've had reports of flooding on the roads, so please slow down on the freeways and everywhere. Keep your distance from the car in front of you, because we certainly do not want to be losing any lives or people in accidents today. Showers right through today. Cloudy tomorrow at 19 degrees. A shower or two on Wednesday and 20. And on Thursday, partly cloudy and 21 degrees. Thank you so much for joining us here on Curtain FM. 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

0: Valley, California.
1: Not to mention Half Lake, Nova Scotia.
0: Doesn't mention it, please.
1: Or Laman, to visit Lebedev. Scream, you know.
0: Yes, I know.
1: Manchester?
0: Oh, Emily.
1: Alexandria?
0: Hey, Virginia.
1: Falls Church?
0: Where's that?
1: Oh, Boyle Heights?

Do you, or does someone you know, suffer from migraines? Researchers at Curtin University are investigating a new intervention that may provide pain relief in individuals with migraines. They are currently looking for individuals aged 18 and above who have a confirmed diagnosis of migraine to take part in the study. If you would like more information, please email calmstudy@curtin.edu.au.

Vicki Lawrence there with the lights. Well, actually, the night. The lights went out in Georgia from 1973. Hi, everyone. Well, how about giving bowls a go? We're talking about lawn bowls, of course. The Belmont City Bowling Club. Now, this is really a great offer. They are offering free membership and free club uniforms as well. Shirts, shorts, trousers or skirts. How about that? You can grab a mate and get rolling along. If you would like to inquire a little more, here's the mobile number, 0458 018 281. Yes, I am.

0: Boy, that takes us back in the 50s. Bill Haley and his Comets. I remember that as a child, believe it or not, I was once. And the rock and roll, the advent of rock and roll, and everyone's saying, this won't last. believe it or not, it certainly has. And before that, we had the very happy Mr. Leo Sayer. The show must go on. Back in just a moment with my first guest for today, Mobilite, the leader in personal mobility, now has a bigger range of mobility scooters and powered wheelchairs, including the popular ShopRider and Mobot brands, and a range of the locally manufactured assisted living supplies. 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
0: Radio. Well, there's not a darn thing we could do about soaring fuel prices. We're at the mercy of the rest of the world. We're very vulnerable indeed. But could biofuels help shield Australians from these soaring fuel prices? Joining me in the studio right now is Dr. Julian Clifton, Curtin Institute for Energy Transition. Have you got the answers, Julian?
5: If I had, I wouldn't be sitting here, Jenny. I'd be a much higher paid job. But thanks for having me on.
0: Oh, look, it's a great pleasure. It's something that we can't avoid talking about and hoping that things will change, because the ripple effect, I won't state the obvious too much, it goes on and on, the cost of living, people, oh, I don't know how everyone's coping, it's really
5: absolutely
0: hard. Going past a service station, what do you look at?
5: Yep.
0: The price of fuel for the day.
5: Yep, absolutely.
0: Okay. Now, tell us about what biofuels are.
5: Okay, so biofuels come in many different forms and shapes and sizes. They're solids, liquids, gases. We're mainly concerned here in this context with the liquid biofuels. So these are alternatives to diesel, by and large.
0: But what are the liquids?
5: So liquids, we call them low carbon liquid fuels.
0: What are they?
5: They are substitutes or alternatives for fossil fuels.
0: Yeah, but so what is it? Diesel. What is it? Where do you get it from?
5: These are manufactured from agriculture.
0: Oh, manufactured. Yeah. Okay,
5: No, there's a whole range. We could spend 20 minutes just classifying these things.
0: Oh, do so. Go for it. But I'm so sorry I kept asking you that because I'm thinking there's some fuel that you're pulling out of somewhere, but it's the end result.
5: Yeah.
0: Okay.
5: I'll give you the most common example that we're interested perhaps in WA is from canola. So you can crush canola, get the oil from that, undergo a series of chemical processes, treatments and transformations, and you end up with what we call renewable diesel.
0: Right.
5: So this is a direct substitute for traditional diesel. You can, what is called a drop-in fuel, so you can drop it straight into your tank. You do not need to modify any aspect of your vehicle or, crucially, the fuel distribution network. So existing tankers, existing bowsers, existing vehicles, diesel vehicles, can all use renewable diesel.
0: Okay, now I'm trying to visualise this. We're at the service station. We've got the pump, the hand pump.
5: Yep.
0: We put it into the car and it doesn't come out like petrol as we know it today. It comes out differently.
5: It's exactly the same, it's liquid, it's renewable, and it's diesel fuel.
0: Okay.
5: It is just not the hydrocarbon from fossil fuels type of diesel. The hydrocarbons are derived from the canola.
0: So this is just for diesel?
5: Mm-hmm.
0: Okay, not for unleaded?
5: No, unleaded refers to the fossil fuels. This is renewable diesel with lower greenhouse gas emissions.
0: Okay. This could be used in vehicles that obviously they require diesel fuel. So we're looking at businesses that have big vehicles to transport food, that sort of thing, to supermarkets, which may indicate, tell me if I'm wrong, a slight lower of pricing.
5: It could. It depends. The pricing depends upon the policies that the government wants to put in place regards how much tax they want to impose on it. And so, and we all know quite recently what the difference means when they have excise tax. But one group that stands potentially to gain significantly is the agricultural sector.
0: Brilliant.
5: Heavy uses of diesel.
0: Okay, and perhaps in the future it might go a wee bit further.
5: That's what you would hope.
0: Okay, where are we at with this situation?
5: Within WA, we're at an early stage. There are several manufacturers that are now processing agricultural, what we call feedstocks, so the sources of renewable diesel. There's, for example, there's some places in Esperance, I believe in Albany as well, and Kwinana. There are industries that are set up that are beginning to scale up the manufacturing of things like renewable diesel alongside one or two other biofuels, principally what we call sustainable aviation fuel.
0: Gosh.
5: So this is a low carbon liquid fuel for aeroplanes. Okay.
0: So tell us what makes up the I'm trying to understand all this, to make up the liquid fuel, where are we getting, you mentioned things like, farming.
5: Canola
0: oil. We grow canola?
5: We grow over half the nation's canola.
0: Oh, that's good to know.
5: WA. Yeah.
0: Oh, okay.
5: All those yellow, it's called oilseed rape in other countries. The yellow, principally.
0: So it's already there.
5: It's already there. And at the moment, we export almost all of it for biofuel manufacture in Germany.
0: Well, they're not going to get it anymore.
5: Well,
0: we'll do both.
5: I think you go about that one a bit diplomatically. But
0: sorry, mate.
5: There is the potential to reverse this notion of exporting the raw product and keep it, process it, and use it domestically.
0: Yeah,
5: because we're all interested in fuel pricing and fuel security.
0: Very much so. Agricultural products, which is the canola oil, the forestry residues.
5: Yes.
0: What's that? And also urban waste.
5: Forestry residues to begin with. So we are not talking about the main body, the trunk and the trees, which are maybe in plantations are used for maybe hardwood or MDF and, you know,
0: we don't want to cut
5: furniture
0: trees,
5: manufacturing. Mm-hmm. We're talking about the offcuts, basically, the bits that can't be used for those primary purposes. So you go into a pine plantation forest that's harvested every probably 20 years or so. They'll use the main trunks and the bigger branches. The rest is not usable, and it's either left in situ to degrade or it's burnt.
0: How do you put that sort of material? How is it compatible with canola oil? That's interesting.
5: It's a different type of what we call feedstock. But there are chemical processes and heat treatments which can use the energy within this organic material and convert that into a biofuel as well. It's a longer process, but for example, we're looking at different types of biofuels being generated from forest residues.
0: So that's different to the canola oil fuel. Oh, I'm sorry. I'm thinking it's all going in together.
5: No, you think of it, different streams, different pathways to end up with this group of products that we call biofuels.
0: Okay, what about urban waste?
5: Again, it depends on what type of waste. You can principally your organic waste, so your stuff you put in your green bin.
0: Oh, okay.
5: That the food, the waste foods, they can be processed.
0: Really?
5: Even the other materials like rubber, they can be processed through admittedly a longer series of treatments, but you can generate biofuels from those products as well.
0: So those three different ways of producing it are being tested.
5: Oh, have been.
0: Have been.
5: And are principally viable.
0: Is one better than the other?
5: It depends. Are you looking at the, say, the carbon efficiency, the cost efficiency?
0: Well, we want all of it.
5: They all are possible. The key thing is, from a biofuel perspective, you need a constant supply of the raw materials. And this does get a bit difficult with urban waste, because you're then saying we need to have a certain amount of waste being generated, which is not quite what we want. But when we're talking, again, going back to canola, we already have this material. We have the distribution networks, we have the farmers engaged in this. We're just thinking, can we actually process this domestically rather than export it? Because one of the other arguments, if I can just get into this, is the food versus fuel debate. So you don't want to be giving prime agricultural land over to fuel products.
0: It's quite complicated.
5: But canola is already a fuel product.
0: I wonder if they realised many years ago when they were planting it that this may be the case 2026 in the future.
5: Who knows?
0: I mean, it's a good thing.
5: The technology does go back decades, though. It really does. The principles,
0: So when's it going to happen? I mean, how can it happen? I mean, what do we have to put in place to have this tested and trialled?
5: I think the fundamental lever, the policy lever, if you like, rests with state government. The state government is now developing a biofuel strategy to guide us through the next 10 years. And first and foremost, I would think, if I was a politician or engaged in that sort of work, would be fuel security. How do we increase domestic fuel security, and how can we increase the economic benefits of products like canola to benefit rural and regional
0: Australia? Well, how can we? Have you got the answer?
5: Well, I would suggest it depends on many things working together, many different areas working together. But if you set up, for example, a guaranteed price for renewable diesel, that would give investors the security, say, we know there will be demand for this product. If I'm an investor, I know that there's a demand for a product, I'm going to be willing to invest in it.
0: Of course,
5: And we haven't got to that point yet.
0: No,
5: of course. Assuring the demand for the product is the key thing.
0: Well, I think it's getting to people's attention, to be very honest with you.
5: Yeah, I believe it is.
0: Oh, there's no two ways about it. The practicality of it, let's just say it's passed all the tests and the trials and it's about to go. Service stations would then have to offer this, correct?
5: Yep.
0: They would have to have different ways of receiving this. Would it be at the pump?
5: It would. It's just the same as any other existing hydrocarbon fossil fuel-based fuel that we use. So the diesel that we now currently use, you could use the same Bowser.
0: I understand. Mm. Okay. The diesel we now use, it's a completely different format, isn't it?
5: Yes, it's a fossil fuel.
0: Fossil fuel, that's right.
5: And it entails greenhouse gas emissions and air quality issues as well.
0: So the state government are working on it, which is a good thing, thing. You guys are working very hard at it. The public are very aware that it's going to make a difference to their lives financially. Which is a great thing. And it's all got to come together, like you said. I mean, when? I know you don't know, but it sounds great.
5: If you could supply the certainty of demand, you would have investors coming in straight away.
0: How do we let it is in demand? Do we let know?
5: Well, that would involve, for example, a government setting a minimum price or a benchmark price for this fuel. And if then you say, well, okay, that's cheaper or a cost competitive with regards to conventional diesel, then you're going to create that demand, and that's what people need.
0: That makes sense. Okay, so they have to come up with a practical statement to say, if this goes ahead and you support this, they won't put it in that nice way, but to show that the cost of that per litre will be so much better.
5: Yeah. Cost is the fundamental driver at the end of the day.
0: Of course it is.
5: But people are also swayed by the fact that if we engage in more renewable diesel production, that those are long-term benefits for rural and regional parts of WA in particular. And it also contributes towards our transition to net zero.
0: We've relied on fossil fuels for years, haven't we?
5: Mm.
0: There surely has to be an end to them.
5: Well, we're seeing that with EVs. We were just chatting earlier.
0: Yes.
5: That's a whole different sector, but it shows the potential to at which I think the public can switch.
0: Yeah.
5: The rate of new EV uptake, they're not cheap, but if you can afford it, there are people making that switch and making that statement. You see it with regards to domestic use sources of electricity, people switching to solar, battery.
0: Exactly.
5: They do it if the incentives are there,
0: exactly.
5: And that's what we're talking about.
0: Well, you know, I was recently speaking to Professor Peter Newman about EVs.
5: Yeah.
0: He's an absolute huge advocate for it because he loves it. He's saved a lot of money, but it's cost money to set up to use an EV.
5: Absolutely.
0: But people are working on it to make it more simple, aren't they?
5: Yeah.
0: And the popularity has increased dramatically.
5: Yep.
0: So
5: yep.
0: that's
5: yep.
0: very good to know. Just before I let you go, Australia has fallen behind other countries such as the US, Brazil, and those in the European Union in developing this biofuels industry.
5: Mm-hmm.
0: So why have they jumped ahead of us? What do they know that we don't?
5: Well, I think I mentioned earlier, they're using our canola for us.
0: Oh, they've got us, our stuff.
5: It's a bigger market.
0: But they've progressed with it, haven't they?
5: They have, and the EU sets the tone for 27 countries. I mean, that's a momentum. The US has worked on this on a state-by-state basis, so not really with any federal mandate. Brazil has gone ahead because oil palm availability, for one thing, but also state governments taking the lead.
0: Mm-hmm.
5: And I think we're not hamstrung, but certainly the federal and the state governments do need to work together in order to make significant policy decisions like this work across the country.
0: Now, tell us about the work the Curtin are doing. You're just following it? You're researching all of this?
5: Yeah. We're working with, at the moment, a project involving CSIRO, and we're looking at what we call the social license of biofuels, really the public acceptability. So we're interested in what public responses would be if, for example, a new industry was set up which was involved in maybe processing canola or processing urban waste or processing forest residues. And forest residues do come with a bit of baggage, particularly not perhaps in our part of the country, but elsewhere. For example, in Tasmania, there's a considerable contested history about the use of forests, and people rightly concerned about the processes of, for example, certification. So if we are using forest residues, we have to know that is not from native forests, it's only from plantation forests.
0: It's taken a long time to get to this point, hasn't it, the environment in general, with cutting down forests and so forth. I mean, everyone's concerned, but they feel helpless, and they probably still are, unless, I don't know, the word gets out more and they start backing companies that want to go for the next step with it.
5: There are those companies there. There's one I mentioned, Esperance. There's a company called Renewable Bio who are really leading the charge when it comes to using agricultural feedstocks, straw as well as
0: straw.
5: Canola.
0: Oh my heavens, it really is different. Thank you very much for telling us about that. Keep us up to date, will you?
5: Thank you very much.
0: Thank you, Dr. Julian Clifton.
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0: Radio. Main Roads, of course, are reinforcing their concerns about everybody out on the road at the moment. 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Be courteous. 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And be aware of minor flooding across the metro roads. 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And you can go to a website. It's www.bom.gov.au/WA. Oh, it's a long one. forecasts/perth.shtm. Oh, gosh, just listen to us. I think it'll make it easier. Unfortunately, there's congestion on the Mitchell Freeway. It is flowing, however. The Kwinana Freeway northbound slow at Thomas Road to Rowley Road, and the Graham Freeway at the moment, no delays. The North Bridge Tunnel moving well in both directions. Good on you, everyone. The Shadows.

0: George Benson. You first love making love from 1983. Another incident on the road at the moment. Thank you, Arthur, for calling this through too. He's from Waikiki. He said a road train has broken down at the moment. It's in the left lane at Rockingham Road and Anchortel Road lights, and you have to make allowances to move to the right lane. So take care out there. It's a very busy day.
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Scarborough Fair by Simon and Garfunkel. 3 minutes away from news time. And before that, we had Classic from Adrian Gervitz. And take us to the news, Sly and the Family Stone.

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2: Hello, I'm Lewis Donaldson. The Prime Minister says Australia stands beside Indonesia after the nation's east was struck by a 7.7 magnitude earthquake on the weekend. At least 53 people were killed and thousands impacted. During question time, Anthony Albanese gave his sympathies to those affected.
3: On behalf of the Australian government and people, I extend my sympathies to all those affected by this tragic event. We stand with the Indonesian government and its people at this sad and difficult time, as we have always done and we always will do.
2: Today also marks the 81st anniversary of Indonesian Independence Day. Supermarkets have launched facial recognition trials in a bid to curb rising retail crime. Alyssa Delves has the details.
4: Grocers like Coles and Woolworths are piloting the program, which has come under fire as retailers attempt to balance protection for staff and shoppers with safeguarding consumer privacy. Finance expert Dr. Jason Pallant says cameras and facial recognition tech have a key role to play in improving security, but it also creates a challenge for visitors who may question why their face is being scanned and what's done with their information. Debates also swirling around consent, especially for children, with questions being posed about whether they'll be treated differently to adults. The trials are part of broader moves across the retail industry and come at a cost to supermarkets of tens of millions of dollars, including the setup of gates at exits, cameras monitoring bagging areas, and body cameras for staff.
2: Police have confirmed an arrow was fired at officers in the Northern Territory yesterday. It comes after authorities confronted a large group of armed men in an outback community about 400 kilometres southwest of Darwin. Police vehicles were reportedly damaged after the group allegedly ignored officers' warnings and advanced with metal bars in what officers called an appalling display of violence. NT police say group members allegedly became hostile when they encountered the officers and began throwing projectiles. And actress Hayden Panettiere has died, aged 36. She was best known for her work on television and movies like Heroes, Nashville and Racing Stripes. Showers can be expected along the east coast while the front crosses the Bight. The Bureau of Meteorology's David Crock has more on tomorrow's forecast.
5: This high over the southern Tasman Sea is pushing showers right up along the east coast. And this front, which is crossing the south coast of Western Australia and into South Australia during Tuesday, that's going to bring showers, patchy rain and some thunderstorms to large parts of particularly South Australia, but also Western New South Wales and Western Victoria during tomorrow. In the north, dry season continues with dry and mostly sunny conditions across most of the area.
2: And turning to sport in AFL, Gold Coast Bailey Humphrey has signed a contract extension to remain at the Suns until the end of 2030. Humphrey was taking part in discussions with Melbourne last year, but the Suns were firm in keeping the 21-year-old. And in cricket, Bangladesh's captain is confident his side will dominate Australia in the second test after earning a 9-wicket win in Darwin in 4 days in the first test. The victory has set the visitors up for a shot at a clean sweep of the series in Mackay, and Najmul Hussain Shanto says the big win has instilled a lot of confidence in the team.
6: I think very big achievement as a Bangladesh test team. I think biggest win, as I mentioned earlier.
2: The ICC with the audio there.
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8: Come on. Currently 17 degrees in town. Once again, be aware of some flooding on the road systems out there, lights on, and please slow down. Don't get too close by the car from the car in front of you. We're heading to 20. We'll probably hover around 18 degrees, I think. Tuesday, tomorrow, 19 degrees and cloudy. On Wednesday, a shower or two and 20 degrees. Partly cloudy for Thursday and 21 degrees. 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

Righteous Brothers, and you're listening to Curtain FM 100.1. Hope the day's okay for you. Take care on the roads. I sound like a nana, don't I, really? Drive carefully, everybody. There's nothing worse. We're going to talk travel in a very short while with Nicole Campbell, who is an expert on this area. She's never home. She's always away. She's packing and unpacking and enjoying every minute of it. And we're, in fact, leaving on a trip with Nicole very soon, actually this week. 15 minutes past 1 o'clock. Let's hear from Petula Clark.

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5: Oh, who needs a holiday?
6: Me.
5: Put your hand up.
6: We're going.
5: We are. Gosh, it's got become very close.
6: Isn't it? We're off. Few more sleeps.
5: Someone
6: we're
5: reminded
6: out of here.
5: Me last week. When are you going? I said, oh, a couple of weeks away. No, it's not. It's next week.
6: It's this week.
5: It is this week. Well, I know, but they asked me last week, oh, so it's
6: Jenny,
5: coming up.
6: You just scared me.
5: No, always look forward to getting away with it because we've got a bunch of people
6: this
5: year.
6: We have great. We've got a lot of repeat clients that we already know.
5: I know. They came to Vietnam. A lot of them, didn't they?
6: I know. And some of my regional clients. And
5: That's so good.
6: A lot of them we know already. So we're in for a good trip.
5: Okay, you're listening to Nicole Campbell, Director of Best for Travel, joining us in the studio to give us a few ideas about holidaying, where to go, what's popular at the moment, things to be aware of. And we're talking about mid-size cruise ships very soon, right?
6: We are.
5: Where are people at the moment from Perth going to?
6: The usual tip in winter is back into Europe. Extraordinarily busy as per normal.
5: Yeah.
6: You know, they've got your Japan for your ski seasons. Vietnam is definitely proving to be Southeast Asia's favourite hotspot. You know, Bali's obviously hop, skip and jump, still popular. Yeah. But pretty normal. We're still not going to America. Canada with our youth and working holidays is wildly popular at the moment.
5: Working holidays to where? Canada.
6: Canada.
5: Canada.
6: Everyone's
5: okay.
6: Doing a ski season.
5: Oh, I see. Okay, of course, that time of the year.
6: Yeah.
5: So the plane travel's okay.
6: Look, it really is business like normal. I know we get some sensationalist headlines, and if you are a nervous traveller, just turn the news off for a few days.
5: Good idea.
6: Because we are flying as per normal. We're going everywhere we should be going, and everyone's in one piece.
5: Well, I'm glad to know about that because people can start booking and keep booking. Now, we're talking about significant advantages of mid-sized cruise ships. I've been on the big, I've never been on a really small one, but even a medium size, I haven't. There's a lot of advantages.
6: There are, and I thought we'd cover this one off as we're leaving on one this week.
5: Yes.
6: So this Celestial is
5: when you
6: is
5: say medium
6: mid-size.
5: Size, just define it.
6: Well, that's going to be between your 700 to, ours will be one of the bigger ones at 1,260 passengers,
5: that
6: but it's still
5: good.
6: Quite small.
5: Yep.
6: You know, and it comes with a lot of advantages over your big cruise ships.
5: Where do they operate from? I know the Mediterranean.
6: God, everywhere.
5: Is one everywhere,
6: Pacific,
5: do they?
6: Pretty much everywhere. Around the world, around Japan, around Australia. They are everywhere.
5: It's
6: cruising's
5: a bit of a
6: has
5: trend,
6: been and always will be.
5: Absolutely.
6: Wildly popular.
5: Well, the bigger ships, the bigger liners, of course, attract a lot more young people because it's go, go, go, isn't it?
6: A bit of everything. And, you know, the Americans love their big cruise ships.
5: Yeah.
6: Everything has its advantages and disadvantages. If you're going away with your in-laws that you don't love, I'll pick a huge ship. You won't have to see them.
5: You won't bump into each other.
6: Exactly.
5: Okay, give us a few details.
6: So, look, we're looking on mid-size ships. You've got ones, I've got to look at the Mediterranean because that's where we're headed. So you've got the Azamara, which is 700 passengers, through to Viking at your bigger end, 930, Oceania, same size as what we'll be travelling on, which is the Celestial. And then the Windstar, which is 300, which is like a really boutique. It's really a yacht experience.
5: Is there a difference in price structure?
6: Very much so. So, you know, I suppose the one we're on, Celestial, it's a great bang for your buck, I would say. You know, you're there for your day excursions, you're seeing countries, you're travelling whilst you've unpacked in a really, really nice environment.
5: That sounds
6: your
5: good.
6: Your Viking's a step up. then you go into Zmara, they become very expensive.
5: Do they? Because of the privilege of a bit more personal.
6: It's just finer dining, a bit more personal.
5: Okay.
6: But, you know, if you look at ours, let's use ours for an example. So we have got 7 restaurants, 8 bars, a little casino.
5: Don't need
6: There's
5: much
6: entertainment
5: more.
6: Every night. There's a theatre. There's always something going on board. And I'm looking for someone, because there's a tennis court and a basketball court, so if there's any tennis players amongst us, do give me a tap on the shoulder.
5: Don't hit your ball out onto the ocean.
6: It's netted, although I reckon I could manage.
5: No, that sounds fantastic. There's all sorts of things to do during the day.
6: Yeah.
5: Okay, go ahead.
6: But these ships, you know, they're a lot less crowded, a lot more personal. You'll get to know your butlers, you'll get to know people on board, but you're not overly crowded around the pool. The smaller boats have the advantage of getting into closer to island ports.
5: Yeah,
6: so you
5: that
6: get
5: makes sense.
6: There's a bigger variety of islands that we can visit in the Mediterranean and countries due to being able to access ports.
5: Do they, sorry to interrupt, do they go into, I love the islands that aren't overdeveloped for tourism. Do they touch on that, or are all the islands developed more these days?
6: They do. The smaller, say we'll go to Paros, which will be your like your Windstar, or we'll go to your smaller ones. We are doing your big ones.
5: Yep.
6: We're doing your Milos, your Santorini's, your Mykonos's, but we're also doing the smaller ones.
5: Oh, good on you. Okay.
6: So there's a bit of each for
5: us. Okay. Now, shorter queues.
6: Oh, my God. You don't have to queue anymore.
5: Yeah.
6: Some of the ports, we will get a tender off the boat. So anyone that's booked on, say, a day shore excursion, they're going to get you off the boat first.
5: That's okay.
6: And out to meet your, you know, tour for the day.
5: Yeah.
6: And another really good advantage that I love is that often we're not leaving port until later at night. So Dubrovnik, you've got 10 p.m. Mykonos?
5: Okay. I'm off the top of my head. So you've got a day tour on the island.
6: And you can kind of even stay and have dinner.
5: Of course. And not rush back to the ship.
6: I mean, depending always on weather conditions and what the captain's telling you.
5: Yep.
6: But we have a bit more time in each port over larger ships that do not. So
5: very relaxed, yeah.
6: Yeah, very, very relaxed.
5: So with all the restaurants, my goodness, what a choice for people.
6: So
5: can people can get it all included sometimes if they get a trip like this?
6: Absolutely.
5: Or something similar.
6: So a lot of the restaurants are included, as we are.
5: Yeah,
6: there are a couple there that are finer dining, so you can then pay extra for a better dining experience while you're on the boat.
5: Yeah. Don't overeat, everyone.
6: I know. And then there's a good old breakfast buffet. However, on this boat, if you don't want to beat the crowds, there's room service for breakfast. So you can have a slower start.
5: I think I've died and gone to heaven.
6: Exactly. You don't have to wrestle at the bar.
5: The personal service, you get to know the crew. I think that's lovely.
6: I love that.
5: Yeah, I do too.
6: You get to know the personality.
5: Yeah. So you suggest looking at decent savings by booking shore excursions ahead.
6: Definitely. You're looking at 20 to 30% discount on your shore excursions if you book ahead. And don't be shy also to look at other private providers on islands, which I know a lot of our group are doing. So you can actually book a shore excursion through another private tour company. Whilst you're on the island.
5: Do they organise the way you get off the ship, or do you get off with others that are doing other excursions?
6: Yeah, so you let reception know and concierge when your tours are, when you're being met, and they'll put people off the ship, like disembark for the islands in order.
5: Yeah.
6: So it's a pretty smooth operation.
5: Now, when you're on these islands, is English acceptable?
6: Absolutely.
5: Obviously, because they cater for tourism, don't
6: 100%.
5: They?
6: 100%. These are tourist destinations, and their English is exceptional.
5: Yeah.
6: And then I think there's a lot of times just maybe explore islands on your own. You can get an app, which is called GPS My City, where you can do walking tours on your own. You might want a quiet day. So I really do suggest taking with us on these cruises a small beach towel and your backpack, so you can have your sunscreen, water, and there's nothing wrong with sitting on a beach, having a glass of wine.
5: Sounds good.
6: Watching the world go by and see some of the sights on your own. There's obviously Ubers, take you out. You don't have to do a short tour.
5: A lot of people do like to explore on their own, don't they?
6: I'm one of them.
5: It's good. Oh, you are? Yes, you are.
6: I am. I prefer to do my research.
5: We say, where's Nicole?
6: She's gone.
5: She's off with the Greek icon.
6: M-I-N. The Adonis.
5: The Adonis. I remember one time I did the Greek islands years ago with a cruise ship. We pulled into an island that wasn't overdeveloped, and there was this Greek Adonis, we're talking about a good-looking tall man, standing with a horse and carriage to take people back down into the township itself. And he was standing there like a Greek god, and I thought, that looks like a good taxi.
6: How much did he cost?
5: Nothing.
6: Oh, lucky you. So the one thing I'm going to say about one of the islands is Santorini is one that you want to be a bit more cautious.
5: Yeah.
6: It's a steep climb up. And so by donkey, you want to still be pretty agile.
5: I thought that cancelled the donkey down.
6: No, the donkey's still there.
5: Oh, okay, because I had friends that came down. I came down on the elevator. They do have an elevator. And the they came down on the donkeys. They got banged against the wall. They got bruising, all sorts of things.
6: It looks so cruel.
5: And it's cruel for the donkeys as well.
6: I think so.
5: Anyway, it doesn't matter.
6: So there is an air.
5: Very pretty. Very pretty.
6: There's airlift or chairlift up there. But really get there early. There are big queues. So I'd be booking a tour to go up the chairlift.
5: Oh, they've got a chairlift now.
6: Oh, chairlift. I'm getting the wrong word. What's the enclosed one? I've gone blank.
5: Elevate.
6: Not an elevator.
5: A lift.
6: No, we're in a shopping centre there. We are gondola. There we go.
5: Really? That's
6: you want to go up the gondola up to the top. So there is, be prepared for a good hour and a half wait to get onto that.
5: So there's a few things that when you're packing your suitcase, I know you're terrible at packing because you can't take far too much.
6: Guess what?
5: What?
6: I am. It's all on the bed.
5: You've been
6: fixed up. I am organised and I am ready to rumble.
5: Not taking too much.
6: No.
5: That's the whole thing, just in case.
6: You know,
5: forget the just in case.
6: This is one straight trip for me, not backing two onto a row. So no, this is a lot easier.
5: Good idea. Okay. Now, what are the things we need to take in our suitcase?
6: So the must will be, and particularly in our hand luggage, is all medication, and particularly as we're heading into Athens, make sure you keep them in their prescription
5: boxes. Why do you need to do that?
6: Some countries are just funny that way.
5: Well, actually, I'm going to have to rethink my thinking because I thought they'd take up too much room. I have put them in those little containers, and a half weeks in those.
6: Look, you can do that and get
5: with my prescription list.
6: Oh, that's fine. Is as that long as there's something to document what's
5: sure?
6: in there.
5: Okay, yeah. I don't want to take bottles and.
6: Yeah, well, that would just be my advice, and I do it the same way
5: no,
6: as you.
5: No, okay,
6: so
5: that's fine.
6: I have found us a little nifty trick. That on the cruise ships, you're not allowed obviously an iron in the room for fires, or you've got to send out anything to be ironed or washed to laundry, which is quite pricey. But guess what I found? And
5: Tell me.
6: New on the market. It is a garment wrinkle spray.
5: You're kidding.
6: Not kidding. So you spray it on your thing, you smooth it out with your hands, goodbye wrinkles.
5: I
6: actually tested it. It's at Kmart, $8 for 100 mils, I think, or was it five? Something like that. I know, I've bought us some.
5: So nobody ever has to iron again.
6: It's not the perfect science, in our, it's super hot when we're over there at the moment. So in your linens, that can look a bit, you know, after a few days, you spray it on, put your hands over it, and it de-wrinkles.
5: Isn't that brilliant?
6: I test ran it over the weekend. So Kmart's the first to bring it out. Coles and Woolies are following soon.
5: Where do you find it? Where they sell tissues?
6: It was near the suitcases, just FYI.
5: Oh, okay.
6: Near the travel section. And I'm going to say it's going to become a must-have, along with your Airaday zinc.
5: Okay, don't overpack with formal wear.
6: No, so mid-sized ships tend to be a bit more casual, so we don't have to do a super dressy dress. So we're going to have a white night. Yeah. There is one dressier evening, but we don't need to go OTT.
5: No.
6: Like a decent dress. You don't need to go
5: just
6: over
5: put
6: the
5: your
6: top.
5: Earrings on and wear some lipstick. Yeah.
6: Yep. And what I'm seeing more and more in travel as I go along is every shower has obviously soap and shampoo, but we've got to be minus hair conditioner.
5: Oh, okay.
6: So for anyone that has a bit of blonde in the hair like me, you need to bring your conditioner along with you.
5: Only enough for the 2 weeks or however long you're away.
6: Yeah, exactly. Chuck some in a little plastic bottle and off you trot.
5: No, that sounds good. And the power bank, it's essential.
6: Look, always travel the power bank. Make sure it's always in your hand luggage because they're going to pull your suitcase off the plane and delay it if you have it in your luggage. So power banks, which are different to your adapters. So you've got your power adapter.
5: Yeah.
6: Your power bank is for charging your phones, charging your laptop, charging any electronic device.
5: We have to carry it
6: in your hand luggage at all times.
5: I'm glad you told me that.
6: Never put it in your suitcase.
5: Why?
6: So they're a fire hazard. So you actually can't charge your devices while you're on the plane.
5: I get you were saying.
6: But your actual power bank must be in the cabin luggage.
5: Well, do you know, for years I have carried all that in my luggage.
6: Yeah.
5: And I've never been pulled up.
6: No, power bank, I've checked you in Vietnam.
5: No, I'm glad you told us because I'll have to take it out. Put it in my handbag. Okay, and now you do suggest that you carry some local currency for small purchases.
6: I think a lot of countries, particularly Southeast Asia, Europe, they actually prefer cash over. As much as our government doesn't, they'd like to track everything you're doing. Most countries do like a bit of freedom in their cash department. So always it's easier to have some smaller notes on you.
5: Yeah.
6: And it's much preferred by the locals.
5: So there's no risk of pickpocketing or anything, you don't think, of these?
6: A little bit.
5: Have to be
6: always
5: careful.
6: Always be aware of where you are and aware of your environment.
5: What sort of, you carry a shoulder bag, don't you?
6: I do.
5: That comes across in front of you?
6: Yeah.
5: Where do you get those from?
6: God, they're everywhere.
5: Are they?
6: Again, Kmart, Strand Bags. I've got a spare one that I'll bring you.
5: Okay.
6: I have several of them, actually. So I'll bring one with.
5: Oh, what a great idea.
6: I've got one that's big enough now to put my little beach towel in, sunscreen, great. Water bottle. So you kind of set for the day on the islands.
5: And you're over your shoulder, you carry it up front.
6: It's just in front of you, so
5: not
6: you're
5: a
6: aware.
5: Really big backpack or anything. No. Actually, that's great. I was going to carry my handbag that was fashion coordinated with my outfit.
6: You will always be coordinated. I'm trying to match you on this trip. I can do it. I've got a brighter lipstick.
5: How dare you, Nicole?
6: I know. I admire how you do it.
5: Oh, we've got
6: the more we travel together, the better I shall get.
5: We all learn from each other. That sounds fantastic.
6: And the one thing also, for when we are going into churches, monastery, religious sites, it's become really important to wrap your shoulders, make sure your legs are covered. Yeah. So when you know you're heading there, make sure you've got a good pair of linen pants and just a little shawl, scarf that you put over your shoulders just to respect.
5: I think with our age group, we won't be wearing a bikini anyway, so
6: well,
5: it's okay.
6: Definitely not for me.
5: No, I know. It's interesting, isn't it? What are some of the things that tourists, when they're away, and I know it's a bit negative to say this or ask about it, is that they could do to offend?
6: I found this when I was in the Middle East. Let's call it Dubai. I'm at a hotel. A lot of certain people will walk through reception areas from pools in their bikinis, and that's against their culture. Where I personally would have a long sleeve cover up with longer pants, just to I think it's very important to respect every country's culture.
5: Yeah,
6: don't push the boundaries and don't be arrogant, I think.
5: Well, the arrogance is the one I was concerned about. I mean, if you let your hair down and you have a few too many drinks, remember you are in another country.
6: Just remember where you are.
5: It's really important.
6: And also remember that you're actually then not covered by travel insurance should you have an accident, as we have seen in the past. And again, I'm going to come back to the thousandth time we say this. Please get travel insurance and do not leave home without it.
5: Yeah.
6: It's never worth it.
5: What about, I know it can be quite expensive if you do have a really big car, which is great, but I know that banks sometimes do credit card insurance that doesn't cost
6: anything. We're going to be watching a change in that. So I actually bought some notes on this because with the changes now in legislation on merchant fees, some banks are removing their travel insurance from their products. So I'm going to use NAB because that's my bank. They've taken away all domestic and international travel from several of their cards, being their Rewards Platinum, Flybuys Rewards, Low Rate Platinum cards. A lot of banks now will back away from offering travel insurance, and you really do need to check.
5: One of them is still doing it.
6: Some are still doing it, but from the 15th of May, I know NAB stopped predominantly. Combank still offers some. Westpac are going to look there, reassessing, and those will be changing on the 1st of October. So there's a broader trend in reducing travel insurance.
5: Why?
6: It's a complicated, they're going to our policy and banking policy and government. You know,
5: makes it harder for
6: It's about merchant fees.
5: And it's the cost, you know, to a lot of people.
6: It's the cost to the banks.
5: And it's the cost to the private person that wants cover. They don't get it for nothing. They have to go then and buy insurance, which is, you can't be without it, absolutely not.
6: Never. Okay. And I think the one last little tip I'd leave for cruising is, A, we're going to do our shore excursions first because they're cheaper, but it's worth pre-purchasing some bonus cash on board. So we don't use cash on board the cruise ship. We get given a card. It's already got your money loaded on it, and that's how you pay for anything on board, like your cocktails, your drinks, your coffees, your cappuccinos.
5: That's
6: they
5: great.
6: Do offer. So say if you bought a $1,000 euro tab on board, you're going to get 250 euros.
5: Okay.
6: As a bonus that you can put towards cocktails, cappuccinos, cafes.
5: Yep.
6: And that really is a significant savings.
5: Okay, there are a lot of things that they can speak to you, people like you.
6: Yeah, give us a call. That's what we're good at.
5: Yeah.
6: And that's what we're there for.
5: Private travel agency. Okay, well, I'll see you at the airport.
6: I'll see you at the airport. Yeah, stay tuned for your next email about what time to arrive. And look forward to travelling. We'll send some photos and we'll put them up
5: on
6: our Facebook page.
5: What a great idea. We certainly will. Thank you, Nicole, as always. Nicole Campbell.
6: Thanks, Denny.
5: Cliff Richard.

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The plane was way overdue. So I went inside to the airline's desk. And I said, "Sir, I wonder why 1203 is so late." He said, "Oh, they probably took off late. Or they may have run into some turbulent weather and had to alter their course." I went back outside and I waited at the gate and I watched the beacon light from the control tower as it whipped through the dark ebony skies as if it were

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2: Hello, I'm Lewis Donaldson. Snap rallies have been held across the country today against proposed NDIS cuts. Some protesters even staged a die-in outside of NDIS headquarters in Sydney, with organisers from the Protect Our NDIS Alliance explaining it is a way to demonstrate the devastating impacts the cuts will have. The federal government is expected to pass sweeping cuts to the scheme in a deal with the coalition this week, with both major parties saying the scheme as it is unsustainable. Last year, it grew more than 11%, above the government's previous target of less than 6%. At today's protest, Kyle Montgomery spoke about what the changes will mean for them and other participants.
3: $37.8 billion left. The government is ripping $37.8 billion out of NDIS funding over 4 years under the malicious guise of savings. Shame.
4: Shame!
3: Massive forced exits. The budget's target will drop our block a net total of 160,000. Human beings will be seen by 2031.
2: Across Australia, vets are turning away injured wildlife as bird flu continues to spread, killing birds and leaving poultry producers on edge. Alyssa Delves has more.
5: The deadly H5 strain of the virus is emerging as a major animal welfare test as detections climb and vets pull back from treating birds and other wildlife. National figures show there have now been 236 confirmed H5 bird flu events in wild birds, with most in South Australia, although the government declared last week it would stop counting individual cases. Since the outbreak began, authorities have received more than 21,000 calls to the Emergency Animal Disease Hotline. Meanwhile, Tasmania's tally has jumped to 10 after four more wild birds on King Island tested positive, with two crested terns and two silver gulls found dead on beaches and bays around Curry.
2: Japan's ambassador has put the nation's positive working relationship with Australia in the spotlight this week. It comes after Kazuhiro Suzuki downplayed comments made by Prime Minister Anthony Albanese about a gift of melons received from his Japanese counterpart Sanae Takaichi. In a social media post, Mr. Suzuki reposted a picture with Labor Senator Raf Sacconi, which reads, "Australia and Japan aren't just partners, we're special strategic partners bound by trust and shared purpose." Industrial action will see Brisbane ferries pause their services for a few hours this afternoon. Today's ferry stoppages are the third major outages for the service, following total shutdowns on July 31 and August 7. Commuters are being warned to prepare for heavy overcrowding when services resume later today. Some parents say they feel unprepared to support their child through bullying. It comes off the back of a national survey from Triple P, coinciding with Bullying No Way Week. It found less than a quarter of Australian parents would feel confident knowing what to do. Carol Markey-Dads from the Triple P Parenting Program says there are several things parents can do to prepare and respond.
6: With bullying happening to one in four Australian school-aged children, we're really calling on local parents to notice changes in their child's mood, their behaviour, their routines, and to check in. And then if they do find that bullying or other issues are happening, to seek support from their school, GP, or programs.
2: And in sport, at the AFL Tribunal, Melbourne will appeal Jacob Van Ruin's three-match striking ban in a bid to get him available for finals. Van Ruin was hit with a three-match suspension for the swinging arm that knocked out Port Adelaide's Alir Alir at Adelaide Oval. As it stands, Van Ruin is banned for Saturday's game against the Western Bulldogs, plus the Demons' first two finals, or an elimination final, then round one next year, depending on where they finish. Fifth-placed Melbourne can still make the top four if they beat the Dogs and have other results go their way.
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9: Well, currently in town, 17.5 degrees. A few showers still around, and watch out for those flooded areas on the particular roads out there as well. Tomorrow, cloudy and 19 degrees, 20 degrees for Wednesday. A shower or two is expected as well. 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It's really great to have your company. Hermes.

0: Ronnie Burns, Australian performer there. With the Age of Consent, and before that we heard from Herman's Hermits here on Curtain FM. Look, coming up this hour, we're going to speak to an incredible man, Mr. Graham Edwards. I think most people know of him. He's a Vietnam vet. He's been a politician. He's written a book, and I think it's wonderful. It's called Stone the Bloody Crows. He's got a great story about his life and what happened to him. So please stay with us for that, won't you?
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Now, Tommy, with Secret Agent Man. I think a lot of people thought the actual title was Secret Asian Man. As it turns out, we hear the lyrics incorrectly sometimes, don't we? Now, the WA Quilters Association present Traditional Techniques Transformed. It's a free exhibition, actually, at the Perth Town Hall, and it's to celebrate the association's 50th anniversary, the same as Curtin Radio 50th year, August the 17th to the 22nd, from 10 a.m. to 4 p.m. daily. So keep that in mind, if you will. Liberals.

He is one of my favourite performers, Lou Rolls. Never find another love like mine, so he tells us. Now, I've been asked by Sergeant Nathan Gilmore. He's, of course, the media liaison officer for Crime Stoppers, who joins us on the program on a regular basis, just to mention this to you today. There's a focus, because tomorrow, the 18th of August, will be Crime Stoppers Day. Now, with a focus on helping younger Australians understand how they can safely and anonymously report information about crime in their community. Very valued indeed. Research has found almost one in five Australians aged 18 to 39 had either contacted Crime Stoppers before or had considered doing so, but many were less clear on how the service works. Well, the campaign is about giving younger people the confidence to speak up, protect what matters to them, and it is very important to share what they know out there that is a crime being committed. To find out more, to provide information about crime in your community, you simply visit Crime Stoppers, wa.com.au, or you can call on this number 1-800-333-000. And of course, remember, reports made to Crime Stoppers at any time can be made anonymously.

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6: Well, this is wonderful to have a chat with this wonderful gentleman, Vietnam, of course, Vietnam veteran, former state and federal MP and longtime veterans advocate, Graeme Edwards. AM is actually marking Vietnam Veterans Day for sharing his own remarkable story of war, survival and life of service in his memoir. And the book is called Stone the Bloody Crows. I love you, Graeme. G'day.
7: G'day. How are you, Jenny?
6: Good, thank you. Haven't seen you for so long, Graeme. I hope you're well.
7: No, but I listen to you often.
6: Oh, how very nice of you. We used to listen to you a lot.
7: Yeah, well, I think it's probably better listening to you.
6: No, not at all.
7: Locked under curtain.
6: You are much admired. And to get the book together so people can understand your life story is a wonderful idea, and I love the title.
7: Well, it was something my father used to say to me. Stone the bloody crows. What the hell have you done now?
6: It's true.
7: I don't quite say that in the book, but it's pretty close.
6: Graeme, it really sums up exactly how our parents used to speak to us about life and the Australianisms and everything like that. But it's a more serious situation, of course, by putting this all together. And it's bringing back an awful lot of memories for you, which, again, tomorrow will be the same, won't it?
7: Well, Jenny, that's right, and it actually took me about 10 years to put together, a little bit at a time. And, I'm pleased it's come out just adjacent to Vietnam Veterans Day, because that was a significant part of my life and a significant part on the lives of many young Australians, some regulars, some conscripts, who went and served in Vietnam, served with great courage, great determination, great bravery, and I think they stand shoulder to shoulder in terms of the ANZAC legend of Australia, and they certainly did their job.
6: They did more than their job, and yourself included, of course, and sadly, you know, it took so many lives. You know, it just makes everyone very upset to know what everyone went through during these awful wars. And Graeme, you had the biggest penalty, I suppose, ever by stepping on a mine, and to relive that in your brain and come home and do what you've been able to do has been just amazing.
7: Jenny, I suppose you could look at it as a penalty, but I think those who paid the biggest penalty were those who didn't come home.
6: Oh, absolutely, yeah.
7: But my wounds were visible. For so many who came home, their wounds weren't visible. They suffered post-traumatic stress disorders. And because they weren't visible, those disorders weren't recognised, they weren't treated, they weren't understood. And as a result, many veterans suffered. Many of them just went into isolation. Many of them just adopted the attitude, if you weren't there, you wouldn't understand, so why would I talk about it? And of course, a lot of families suffered as well because of that.
6: Well, without a doubt, there's no two ways of not being able to do anything to really help people that came home with all that in their mind and everything like that. I mean, you went on to become a passionate advocate for veterans and people with disabilities for obvious reasons. Do you think that you worked hard at that? Well, you obviously did. Or was there more that other people could have done apart from yourself?
7: Well, Kenny, I think that the whole Vietnam era veteran has done more for any other era of veterans to improve veterans' affairs. I know there's still problems, I know there's still people who fall through the gaps, but I think the Vietnam era veteran really got stuck into the governments and got stuck into the Department of Veterans Affairs and ensured that conditions were improved and that benefits were improved, and most particularly that things like post-traumatic stress disorder were recognised and treated. And I think that was very important for those diggers who've recently served in places like Iraq and Afghanistan. And I think the Vietnam veteran era paved the way for those improvements.
6: Oh, absolutely. I agree with you there. But there's always more that you feel you could do to help people because, you know, I know a few people that have come home as vets and they do suffer mentally, Graham, and it's very sad to see.
7: I think you're right, Jenny, and I think any young man or woman who serves in a theatre of war will come home changed to some degree or other. And I also think that any government that sends young people, young Australians overseas to fight in foreign wars, has a duty of care to look after them forever, not just for one electorate cycle.
6: Totally. Couldn't agree with you more. They shouldn't go in the first place to any wars, unfortunately. Human behaviour staggers me sometimes, Graham. It really does. Now, before I get on to you going into Parliament, politics, my gosh, you've had fights on your hand all your life, haven't you?
7: I've enjoyed challenges. And I suspect that my life changed in more ways than one.
6: Yeah.
7: When I came home, I figured that I had come home. I was lucky to come home. And I guess I had a determination not to waste the opportunities that were afforded me.
6: Well, we thank you for doing all of that. Graham, tomorrow, a very special day. Can you explain or tell everybody what actually happens on the day and the way it's commemorated?
7: Well, there will be a number of services around the state held by RSL sub-branches. There have already been a number of services held on the weekend. I was up at Kalamunda RSL on Saturday. And, of course, there was a big service yesterday at King's Park at the Vietnam Veterans Memorial. But particularly, it's a day set aside to remember those young men who served in Vietnam and those young men who lost their lives. And I think it's very important that we remember them and just remember the consequences of sending young Australians overseas to fight in foreign wars.
6: You're not kidding. The prime of their life. What about women being, you know, in Vietnam, for example? Was that the case?
7: Well, the women that were in Vietnam were nurses.
6: Right,
7: and let me tell you, they were absolute angels. And the nurse that looked after me, a lady by the name of Chris Ferguson, was an absolute treasure. And her care and her concern for the soldiers she was looking after, I think, had a lot to do with their recovery. And it wasn't medication. It wasn't tablets.
6: Mm-hmm.
7: It was just simple care and love for those they were looking after.
6: Oh, without a doubt. The book, 10 Years in the Making. Did you start from the time you were enlisted to go across in your book?
7: No, I started from... Well, I actually just started to write something for my family. And I really wanted to explain a bit for them. I started about my childhood and my service in Vietnam the way we were treated when we came home, the whole issue of repatriation and learning to live again without limbs, and just getting on with life. And of course, a bit about my passion for politics, although I never had any intention of going into politics. It was something that just happened. But I just really wanted to be involved in my community, and I wanted to let my two children, my two daughters, Karen and Janie, know that I wasn't a cripple, that I was still capable of doing things and still wanted to be seen by them as an active father.
6: Well, you did all that, that's for sure, and more, without a doubt. Now, the proceeds of the book, once again, another unselfish act by yourself, going to, and I know of these people, I've interviewed them here many times, Wheelchairs for Kids, yes. Australia. That is wonderful.
7: They're a fantastic organisation.
6: Aren't they? Yeah.
7: I know you've spoken to Ollie Pickett, Brother
6: yeah.
7: Ollie Pickett, who's been the mainstay of Wheelchairs for Kids. But this is a volunteer organisation located up in Wongara. And over the years, about 20-odd years that they've been operating, Ginny, they've sent something like 70,000 wheelchairs
6: Cradle.
7: Overseas mm-hmm. to young children with disabilities. And they've sent them to almost something like 100 different countries. And Jenny, I was in Vietnam some years ago when a young boy was delivered. He was given his wheelchair from Wheelchairs for Kids. And I've never seen a kid's eyes light up as he got into that wheelchair for the first time
6: mm-hmm.
7: and wheeled down the ward. His eyes were like spotlights. It was just like looking at a kid with, you know, a Christmas present. And it was such a joy to see. And I know that wheelchair meant so much to him, so much to his family, and made a big difference to his life.
6: Yeah.
7: And that's happened to 70,000 kids.
6: It's unbelievable. The book itself, Stone the Bloody Crows, I'm sure a lot of people would find it so interesting to read about your life, Graeme. You've been such an inspiration for so many people. I know you've been told that a million times, but we'll keep telling you that. And I guess available out at the bookstores or whereabouts online?
7: No, look, it's been distributed through Wheelchairs for Kids.
6: Oh.
7: And if people are interested in the book, and I've encouraged them to be interested, because all the funds will go to Wheelchairs for Kids. And they can contact Wheelchairs for Kids simply by, I think the best way is to Google them. It's called wheelchairsforkids.org. And if they Google that, they'll find that the links are all there, and it'll be a pretty simple process to order a book.
6: Yep. Fantastic. What other challenge do you think you should take on, if any?
7: Like to find a bit of peace in life and a bit of happiness and contentment.
6: I don't
7: know. You know, in the world today, it's a bit hard to find those things. But
6: yeah.
7: You know, life's pretty good, and we live in a beautiful country, and
6: we're very lucky
7: to do so.
6: We're very lucky. It's just wonderful to have spoken to you again today, Graeme. Do take care, won't you? We love you all very much.
7: Thank you, and much love to you and to all of your listeners. Cheers, Jenny.
6: Thank you indeed. What a great man, Mr. Graeme Edwards.

0: Harper's Bazaar. That Chattanooga Choo Choo from 1967. And before that, we heard from Gary and Dave, actually. Good on you, Gary and Dave. Could You Ever Love Me Again from 1974.
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0: Lengthy, but a great song from the Beatles back in 68 with Hey Jude. And before that, we had the great James Taylor entertaining you here on Curtain FM. It's 10 minutes away from news time. Once again, thank you so much for your company today. I hope you can join us again at midday. And of course, continuing music 24 hours a day here on Curtain FM. But after the 3 o'clock news with Ray Finn, I hope you can stay with us as well. And thank you so much to the help from Gillian and Helen on our program today. I hope you have a lovely evening, everyone. Bye for now.
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3: You're invited to visit the Rockingham Museum for all aspects of Rockingham District history. There's a comprehensive library and school groups are very welcome. Inquiries 0451 851 4.

eyes and she says hi. And I stumble to the breakfast table while the kids are going off to school goodbye. And she reaches out.

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2: Hello, I'm Lewis Donaldson. The peak advocacy body for climate in Australia has welcomed new rules for data centres being built in New South Wales. But the Climate Council says mandatory standards should be introduced to make sure proposals that fall short don't go ahead. The rules will aim to ensure rising data centre investment is matched with increased investment in renewable energy and water infrastructure. Senior advisor at the Climate Council, Ben McLeod, told National Radio News the reforms are especially important for regional communities who are concerned over power and water use.
3: What's really concerning is we've seen some data centres suggest that they might set up in regional communities and generate their own gas-fired power on site, and that could have really negative impacts to the local community in terms of air pollution, but also for the state and all Australians in terms of climate pollution.
2: The Labor government has pledged a new single service opt-out register for gambling ads as part of its amendments to its wagering ad bill. Communications Minister Annika Wells says the register would provide Australians with a one-stop shop to opt out of seeing wagering advertising online.
4: And establishing the wagering advertising opt-out register, which will provide Australians with a one-stop shop to opt out of seeing wagering advertising on online platforms. The Australian Communications and Media Authority will be responsible for implementing and enforcing these reforms, including monitoring compliance with the new restrictions and establishing and administering the opt-out register.
2: Australia's largest and leading sports shooting body has rejected the compensation amounts offered by the New South Wales government for the firearms buyback. Under the Phase 1 arrangement, there are fixed costs per firearm for owners who forfeit their guns. CEO of New South Wales branch of the Sporting Shooters Association of Australia, Peter Zark, told National Radio News the pricing is unacceptable.
5: And then we move on to $650 for 850 for shotguns, $850 for 1,000 for handguns. And regardless of make and model or age and condition, now let's just think about that. That's just preposterous on all fronts. Unacceptable, a nonsense, and we'd really like to know where these figures have been drawn from.
2: Supermarkets have launched facial recognition trials in a bid to curb rising retail crime. Alyssa Delves has the details.
6: Grocers like Coles and Woolworths are piloting the program, which has come under fire as retailers attempt to balance protection for staff and shoppers with safeguarding consumer privacy. Finance expert Dr. Jason Pallant says cameras and facial recognition tech have a key role to play in improving security, but it also creates a challenge for visitors who may question why their face is being scanned and what's done with their information. Debates also swirling around consent, especially for children, with questions being posed about whether they'll be treated differently to adults. The trials are part of broader moves across the retail industry and come at a cost to supermarkets of tens of millions of dollars, including the setup of gates at exits, cameras monitoring bagging areas, and body cameras for staff.
2: Showers can be expected along the east coast while the front crosses the Bight. The Bureau of Meteorology's David Croc has more on tomorrow's forecast.
7: This high over the southern Tasman Sea is pushing showers right up along the east coast. And this front, which is crossing the south coast of Western Australia and into South Australia during Tuesday, that's going to bring showers, patchy rain and some thunderstorms to large parts of particularly South Australia, but also Western New South Wales and Western Victoria during tomorrow. In the north, dry season continues with dry and mostly sunny conditions across most of the area.
2: Turning to sport, New Zealand Warriors fullback Chance Nicol-Klukstar is facing a two-match ban with an early guilty plea after a hip-drop tackle on Brisbane Broncos fullback Reece Walsh. The 31-year-old has been hit with a Grade 3 dangerous contact charge.
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9: Tomorrow will be cloudy with the slight chance of a shower. Winds will be west to southwesterly at 15 to 20 kilometres an hour, becoming light before dawn, then turning west to northwesterly at 15 to 20 kilometres an hour in the early afternoon. We're expecting a minimum overnight of 10, a maximum tomorrow of 19. Wednesday, a shower or two and 20. For Thursday, partly cloudy, 21. And for Friday, mostly sunny and 23. Currently in town, 17.5. Over on Rottnest and down in Mandurah, 16.5.
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0: That was her first hit here, and it spent picked at number two, where it spent 4 weeks. That was Dusty Springfield, and I Only Want to Be With You. And before that, Jay and the Americans were their last single to chart here, This Magic Moment. Good afternoon. Welcome to Drive with Ray Fenn. Many thanks for joining us today, and thanks also to Jenny for the afternoon program. Jenny's back tomorrow at midday following Alan Simons. John's taking care of business in the producer's booth today, and the phone number out there, 9484 1927, or if you wish, you could send an email to studio@curtainfm.com.au. 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

0: From their debut self-titled album. That's the Cornelius Brothers and Sister Rose with their only hit outside the US. It's too late to turn back now. And first up at Main Roads, WA today, it's good afternoon to Tony.
1: Good afternoon, Ray. There has been a crash on the Mitchell Freeway northbound at Ocean Reef Road in Craigie. The right lane is blocked. Police are on site there. It's causing a lot of congestion there, so please proceed with caution. To the freeways, the northbound run is slow at Carronup Road to Reed Highway and heavy Hepburn Avenue to Ocean Reef Road. If you're heading southbound, it is busy Mounts Bay Road to Mill Point Road and Canning Highway and Russell Road. There's no delays on the Graham Farmer Freeway, and the North Bridge Tunnel is moving well in both directions. Drive safely, and that's the latest from Main Roads.
0: Thanks, Tony. We'll do it again in around half an hour.
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0: That was their first single to achieve chart success, and it was written by the group's keyboardist, Don Walker. It was called Chisel and Kaysan. Now, we have a set of traffic lights blacked out there at the intersection of Great Eastern and Tonkin Highway in Ascot. Main roads are saying slow down, give way to your right, and proceed with care and caution. So the traffic lights at the intersection of Great Eastern and Tonkin Highway in Ascot are currently blacked out. It's 21 minutes past three.
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from his album Swinging Safari. That was Bert Camford and Zambezi. And before that, the King of Cool, Dean Martin, with I Will. Arts Unplugged brings original works by local artists to the Joondalup Contemporary Arts Gallery from the 28th to the 30th of August, plus a free live drawing demonstration on Sunday. Details at 0417 901 512. And for further information about all Curtin Community Service announcements, you can go to curtinfm.com.au and click on local events. Now we have a breakdown northbound on the Kwinana Freeway before Mill Point Road in South Perth. The left lane there has been closed by incident response and traffic is slow on approach. So it's a breakdown northbound on the Kwinana Freeway before Mill Point Road in South Perth. The left lane there has been closed by incident response. Now, this was his first single to achieve chart success. Dennis Waterman with the theme for the TV series The Minder, I Could Be So Good For You.

That was their highest charting single in Australia during the 80s. That was Blondie and The Tide Is High. Now, from the soundtrack of his 1961 movie Blue Hawaii, this is Elvis and Can't Help Falling in Love.

0: from March of 1965. They were the Searchers and Goodbye, My Love. Now we have a truck breakdown southbound on the Tonkin Highway at Guildford Road in Bayswater. The left lane there has been closed by incident response and traffic is heavy on approach. So it's a truck breakdown southbound on the Tonkin Highway at Guildford Road in Bayswater. The left lane there closed by incident response. And that earlier breakdown northbound on the Kwinana Freeway before Millpoint Road in South Perth, that has been cleared, but the vehicle remains in the emergency bay. 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

0: from their album of the same name, which was the first recorded in Australia. That was Dragon and Sunshine. And once again in Main Roads, WA, it's good afternoon to Tony.
1: Good afternoon, Ray. There are a few things to be mindful of at the moment. There's a truck breakdown. That's on the Tonkin Highway southbound at Guildford Road in Bayswater. The left lane is closed. Traffic is busy on the approach. Please allow for a safe merge. And some traffic signals blacked out. Great Eastern Highway and Tonkin Highway intersection in Ascot. Please slow down and give way to your right if you're heading that way. And finally, a crash ongoing on Mitchell Freeway northbound to Ocean Reef Road in Craigie. The right lane is blocked. Police are on site. Traffic is heavy on the approach. Please proceed with caution. Drive safely, and that's the latest from Main Roads.
0: Thanks very much, Tony. We'll do it again at around 4:15.
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From her album Gemini Changes, that was Morgana King and I Have Loved Me a Man. And before that was Donovan and Colours, which features former Shadow Brian Locking playing bass. To take us to news, the Ted Mulry Gang, Jamaica Rum.

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2: Hello, I'm Lewis Donaldson. One Nation is seeking to amend the way Australians access superannuation. Yesterday, Pauline Hanson flagged planned changes to super if One Nation is elected, saying it's too hard to access the funds early, especially for those struggling with cost of living. MP Barnaby Joyce told the ABC it must be easier to apply to use super.
3: It is their money. It's not the superannuation fund's money. It's not the government's money. It's private individuals' money. And when they say, well, they might be in poverty later on. We've got a lot of people in poverty right now who can't afford their groceries right now.
2: Meantime, Federal Treasurer Jim Chalmers criticised One Nation's plans.
4: Well, there are already very well considered and long established mechanisms for people in genuine hardship to access their super early. But for good reason, those arrangements are limited. And those arrangements are very focused. And that has been the case for some time now.
2: The New South Wales government's price guide for the firearms buyback scheme has been rejected by the country's leading sports shooting body. The New South Wales branch of the Sporting Shooters Association of Australia says the fixed price offers disregard factors like model, age and condition. CEO of the New South Wales branch, Peter Zark, told National Radio News the buyback scheme is a city-centric approach following the Bondi attack.
5: The law-abiding firearms owner, whether it be a sports target shooting person, a hunter, a rural a primary producer, we're all the ones paying for a terrorist act. And in all good conscience, we're all bewildered as to how we can be implied to be any part of this legislation. The bill should have been split. There should have been a terrorist bill, and the firearms they could have dealt with separately.
2: Victorian public school teachers have called off plans to stage a third statewide strike after unionised educators voted to endorse a new pay and conditions offer. 79% of the union members voted in favour of the Victorian government's offer of a 28.3% to 32.4% pay rise over 4 years. Victorian branch president Justin Mullaly says the deal is an important step for teachers.
6: So, what happens now? Well, the most important thing is that for the tens of thousands of members who have been on board for the long term, you've got to stick around. And for the tens of thousands who have joined just this year, remember we're stronger together. Remember that there are more things that we need to do.
2: Health authorities have raised concerns about measles immunity gaps across multiple generations of Australians. Laura Devoy has more.
7: A study published today in the Australian and New Zealand Journal of Public Health found overall measles immunity in Australia was 93.3%. The National Centre for Immunisation Research and Surveillance says an estimated 1.7 million Australians were susceptible to measles in 2019. 113 cases have been recorded in Australia so far this year amid a global outbreak. Researchers have raised concerns about immunity gaps and are encouraging people to get vaccinated. Infants who are too young to receive the jab are the most susceptible to the disease.
2: The search for a missing bushwalker in southern New South Wales has ended its sixth day today. Lily Hooper was reported missing after going for a hike in the Nataya National Park last Wednesday. Her car has been found, but there's been no sign of the 18-year-old. A multi-agency search continues while police work to establish her movements after she left home, as well as what supply she had with her when she set out. US President Donald Trump has announced his country will substantially reduce its joint military exercises with South Korea. In a statement on Truth Social, Mr. Trump said he had a very good relationship with Kim Jong-un of North Korea. He said the exercises with Seoul were costly, also citing the country's refusal to take part in actions against Iran.
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10: Tomorrow will be cloudy with the slight chance of a shower. Winds will be west to southwesterly at 15 to 20 kilometres an hour, becoming light before dawn, then turning west to northwesterly at 15 to 20 kilometres an hour in the early afternoon. We're expecting a minimum overnight of 10, a maximum tomorrow of 19. For Wednesday, a shower or two and 20. Thursday, partly cloudy, 21. And for Friday, mostly sunny and at 23. Currently in town, 15.5. Over on Rottnest, 14.7. Down in Mandurah, it's 16.

That was first recorded by Frank Sinatra way back in 1946. That's Ozzy Beza and The Coffee Song. Now, that earlier crash northbound on the Mitchell Freeway at Ocean Reef Road in Craigie, that has been cleared, but traffic remains heavy on approach and currently back to Warwick Road. And that truck breakdown southbound on the Tonkin Highway at Guildford Road in Bayswater, that has been cleared, but traffic remains busy on approach. Now, he co-wrote this song with his collaborator Bill Dees. Roy Orbison, Communication Breakdown.

0: from February of 1966. They were the Supremes and My World Is Empty Without You. It's 14 minutes past four.
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0: That song was banned by the BBC. That was Paul Simon and Kodachrome. And this time at Main Roads, WA, it's good afternoon to Soph.
1: Oh, hello, Ray. Now, there is a breakdown to be aware of. Kwinana Freeway northbound after Canning Highway in Como. The left lane has been closed by incident response and traffic is slow on approach. Please allow for a safe merge there. And also some roadworks to be aware of. Shepparton Road southbound at Oates Street in East Victoria Park. The traffic is reduced to a single lane there and it is heavy on approach. Also, some traffic signals blacked out. Great Eastern Highway and Tonkin Highway intersection in Ascot. Please slow down and give way to your right, and some wet weather. Please drive to the conditions, switch your headlights on and ensure a safe braking distance. Please drive safely. That's the latest from Main Roads.
0: Thanks very much, Soph. We'll do it again in around half an hour. And that traffic report was sponsored by Tarmac West. Volunteer officials are needed now. 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

0: They're currently touring in the US, The Temptations and A Ball of Confusion. And before that, Normie Rowe and the Playboys with their last hit together, Pride and Joy. Love a good sing-along? Join the Welsh Free Church and the Perth Male Voice Choir for a choral festival at 2:30 on Sunday the 30th at Wesley Church. 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And for further information about all Curtin Community Service announcements, you can go to curtinfm.com.au and click on local events.
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0: And quizzes are members only, and you can't have won a prize in the past 28 days, and you will need your membership number. Now, in 2008, she played Martha Durand in My Mum's New Boyfriend. In 2001, she was Kate McKay in Kate and Leopold. And in 1998, she played Kathleen Kelly in You've Got Mail. Who is she? Call John now on 9484 1927. In 2008, she played Martha Durand in My Mum's New Boyfriend. In 2001, she was Kate McKay in Kate and Leopold. And in 1998, she played Kathleen Turner in You've Got Mail. And a bonus clue, Sleepless in Seattle. Who is she? Call John now on 9484 1927.

0: He originally wanted to set that song in Newcastle. That was Roger Whittaker and Durham Town. And first up today, it's good afternoon to Marianne.
1: Hi, Ray. How are you?
0: Excellent. Even though it's Monday and wet and rainy, we'll just treat that with ignore and carry on.
1: Yes.
0: How was your weekend?
1: Yeah, a really nice weekend, thank you. Lots of family time, which I love.
0: Excellent. Who are we looking for today, Marianne?
1: I think we're looking for Meg Ryan.
0: We are. Well done. You're off to a Lunar Cinema sometime in the very near future.
1: That's fantastic. Thank you.
0: I'll put you back to John. He'll confirm your details. We'll get that double pass in the mail in the very near future. Commiserations to Carmella, Fran and William. No doubt they also knew we were looking for Meg Ryan.

That was their only hit outside of Germany. That was Katja Ebstein and the star of Mykonos. Now, those traffic lights at the intersection of Great Eastern Highway and Tonkin Highway in Ascot, they have been restored. Now, this was his first top 20 hit here, Johnny Rivers, and I Washed My Hands in Muddy Water.

0: from their album of the same name. That's Gary Lawson and the Playboys, and You Don't Have to Paint Me a Picture. Curtin FM 100.1, where we're celebrating 50 years. It's 19 minutes to 5.
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0: That was their first major international chart success. That was Mouth and McNeil and How Do You Do? And once again at Main Roads WA, it's good afternoon to Tony.
1: Good afternoon, Ray. There are some roadworks to be mindful of on Shepparton Road, southbound at Oat Street in East Victoria Park. It has been reduced to a single lane and traffic is heavy on the approach. Please drive with caution. To the freeways, the northbound run is slow. Mill Point Road to Hay Street, Caranup Road to Reed Highway and Warwick Road to Shenton Avenue. If you're heading southbound, it is busy. Hay Street to Mill Point Road, Canning Highway and Armidale Road to Anchortail Road. There's no delays on the Grand Farmer Freeway and the North Bridge Tunnel is moving well in both directions. Drive safely, and that's the latest from Main Roads.
0: Thanks very much, Tony. We'll do it again at around 4:15.
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0: That was their first hit in Australia. They were Pearls and Guilty. You're listening to Drive with Ray Finn on Curtin FM 100.1. It's 11 minutes to 5.
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Jefferson John and the Id and the Big Time Operator. And before that, Mama Cass, Move In a Little Closer. Now, this was his first number one in Australia, David Bowie, Sorrow.

of David Bowie from December of 1973 and Sorrow. Just a reminder, we still have those emergency works occurring southbound on Shepparton Road at Oat Street in East Victoria Park. It's currently reduced to a single lane through there, and of course traffic is heavy on approach and main road, so they proceed through there with some caution. To take us to news, Hugo Strasser and Let's Dance.

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2: Hello, I'm Lewis Donaldson. Green Senator Jordan Steele John has pleaded against NDIS cuts as debate on legislation continued today in the Senate. The Senator has made a passionate plea to the government and coalition not to go ahead with the legislation and says the cuts are not needed.
3: Then shame on you. You betray not only this community, but the national character. You will be condemned by history, the blood and the lives of those who will suffer and die, will be on your hands and will live in your consciences forever.
2: Both major parties say the scheme, as it is unsustainable. Last year, it grew more than 11% above the government's previous target of less than 6%. The peak advocacy body for climate in Australia has welcomed new rules for data centres being built in New South Wales. But the Climate Council says mandatory standards should be introduced to make sure proposals that fall short don't go ahead. The rules will aim to ensure rising data centre investment is matched with increased investment in renewable energy and water infrastructure. The Climate Council's Ben McLeod told National Radio News it's important data centres are powered by new renewable power to avoid pushing up prices for households.
4: If data centres aren't powered by new renewable power, they risk pushing up power bills and climate pollution for everyone. So we definitely welcome these new guidelines. They're definitely a step in the right direction. I think what's really important is that they're made to be the minimum for data centres. Rather than a guideline, this should be the baseline, and this is really what all new data centres should be delivering.
2: Australia's largest and leading sports shooting body has rejected the compensation amounts offered by the New South Wales government for the firearms buyback. Under the Phase 1 arrangement, there are fixed costs per firearm for owners who forfeit their guns. CEO of the New South Wales branch of the Sporting Shooters Association of Australia, Peter Zark, spoke to National Radio News about the concerns held for how returned guns are managed.
5: Where do you think those guns will need to go? To police stations. Now, we all know that police are stretched to the max. They're not probably getting to the domestics and the stolen vehicles and the break and enters and all these other things that they should be dealing with a priority, not sitting at a police station or going out to houses to retrieve guns from law-abiding firearms owners.
2: Across Australia, vets are turning away injured wildlife as bird flu continues to spread, killing birds and leaving poultry producers on edge. Alyssa Delves has more.
6: The deadly H5 strain of the virus is emerging as a major animal welfare test as detections climb and vets pull back from treating birds and other wildlife. National figures show there have now been 236 confirmed H5 bird flu events in wild birds, with most in South Australia, although the government declared last week it would stop counting individual cases. Since the outbreak began, authorities have received more than 21,000 calls to the emergency animal disease hotline. Meanwhile, Tasmania's tally has jumped to 10 after four more wild birds on King Island tested positive, with two crested terns and two silver gulls found dead on beaches and bays around Currie.
2: And actress Hayden Panettiere has died, aged 36. She was best known for her work on television and movies like Heroes in the Scream franchise and Racing Stripes. At least six people have been killed after Ukraine launched one of its largest aerial attacks of its war with Russia. Russia's Ministry of Defence says it destroyed 822 drones across the country overnight. And in cricket, Bangladesh's captain is confident his side will dominate Australia in the second test after earning a 9-wicket win in Darwin in 4 days in the first test. The victory has set the visitors up for a shot at a clean sweep of the series in Mackay.
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8: Tomorrow will be cloudy with the slight chance of a shower. Winds will be west to southwesterly at 15 to 20 kilometres an hour, becoming light before dawn, then turning west to northwesterly at 15 to 20 kilometres an hour in the early afternoon. We're expecting a minimum overnight of 10, a maximum tomorrow of 19. Wednesday, a shower or two, 20. For Thursday, partly cloudy, 21. And for Friday, mostly sunny and 23. Currently in town, 15.3. Down in Mandurah, 14.7. And over on Rottnest, 15.7.

That was written by Hal David and Bert Bacharach. That was Mike Lynty and Something Big. Birthday time, if it's your birthday today, many happy returns from everyone here at Curtain FM. Now, members of Curtain FM having birthdays today as follows. Lynn Rabbit in Maidervale, Narita Campbell in Kingsley, Shirley Porter in Mandurah, John Cherry in Dianella, June Reith in Bankshire Grove, Les Cooper in Coogee, Larry Cox in Greenfields, Sandra Treadgold in Rockingham, Ian Robson in Carramar, and Wayne Hansford in Gosnells. And once again, many happy returns. We do trust that you've all had a great day. Now, this was their second number one in the US, the Association and Windy.

0: From April of 1966, they were the Yardbirds and the Shapes of Things. It's 14 minutes past five. At six tonight, Nev Risley joins you and he'll take you through until nine.
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0: Phil Collins, wouldn't he? Self-penned every day. Well, once again in Main Roads, WA, it's good afternoon to Tony.
1: Good afternoon, Ray. Well, some good news. Those emergency works on Shepparton Road southbound to Oates Road in East Vic Park have been complete. However, traffic does remain a little slow on the approach. Taking a look at the freeways, the northbound run is slow. Mill Point Road to Hay Street, Stevenson Avenue to Shenton Avenue. If you're heading southbound, it is busy. Hay Street to Mill Point Road, Canning Highway and Russell Road to Ancatel Road. The Graham Farmer Freeway has no delays and the Northbridge Tunnel is moving well in both directions. Just a CBD hotspot to be mindful of. Mounts Bay Road, both directions at Mill Street. Drive safely, and that's the latest from Main Roads.
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0: From their album, A Song For You, The Carpenters and Hurting Each Other. Now we have some debris northbound on the Mitchell Freeway at Stevenson Avenue, Innaloo. There's a bucket in the right lane. It's causing no delays to traffic at the moment. So that's debris northbound on the Mitchell Freeway at Stevenson Avenue, Innaloo. There's a bucket in the right lane. It's 22 minutes past five.
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That song dates back to 1926. That's Bobby Darin and Babyface. And before that, Poor Little Fool from Rick Nelson, which was written by Sharon Sheely and was inspired by a short-lived relationship with Don Everly. Go on a musical trip to France. UWA Choral Society presents A French Connection. It's on Sunday the 23rd at 3 p.m. in St Mary's Cathedral. Beautiful French choral music under the direction of Chris Van Tunen. Tickets through Try Booking. And for further information about all Curtin Community Service announcements, you can go to curtinfm.com.au and click on Local Events. Now, this song was written by Mac Davis. This is Gallery, and I believe in music.

0: That was their debut and the most successful single, the Moya Sisters, and Good Morning, How Are You? And this time around at Main Roads, WA, it's good afternoon to Declan.
1: Good afternoon, Ray. Thankfully, some things are starting to clear up, so we've just got one crash now. It's on Kwinana Freeway northbound at Rowley Road in Mandogalup. It's been reduced to a single lane there. Traffic is heavy on the approach as well, so please drive safely through that area. Looking at the freeways now, northbound, heavy from Anchortail Road to Rowley Road, and then slow further up from Stevenson Avenue to Shenzhen Avenue, while southbound, busy from Hay Street to Millpoint Road, and also Russell Road to Anchortail Road. Drive safely, and that's the latest from Main Roads.
0: Thanks, Declan. 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

0: That was written by Lee Hazlewood. That's Nancy Sinatra and Lee Hazlewood and some Velvet Morning. Curtain Radio, where we're celebrating 50 years. It's 18 minutes to 6.
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From her album of the same name, that was Cher and Gypsies, Tramps and Thieves. Now, this song was originally written for the musical West Side Story. PJ Proby, Somewhere.

0: PJ Proby from 1964 and Somewhere. And many thanks to Cheryl of Southlake, who took the time to call. Nice to know you're enjoying the music this afternoon, Cheryl. It's 10 minutes to 6.
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That's Olivia Newton-John from the soundtrack of Grease, Hopelessly Devoted to You. Well, it's time for me to go. I'll be back tomorrow afternoon at 3. Thank you very much for joining us today. Nev Risley is next. He'll take you through until 9, when Gary Bryant will be in to keep you company through until midnight. Many thanks to John for taking care of business in the producer's booth. I'm going to leave you with Creedence Clearwater Revival. Looking out my back door. Have a great night. Stay safe. Stay well. We'll see you tomorrow.

0: 6 o'clock, you're on tune with Curtin FM 100.1, the station with a live time of music. Just an update with the weather. A cloudy day tomorrow with a top of 19, a shower or two for Tuesday, 20, 21 and partly cloudy for Thursday. On a Friday, mostly sunny, 23, 23 and a shower or two for Saturday, a shower or two also for Sunday, 20 degrees there and 19 and a shower or two for Monday. In Perth at the moment, it's 15, Mandurah 13 and Rottnest 15.
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60s memories, getting us underway on this Monday evening from the Beatles, Things We Said Today, and Wayne Fontana before that out of 1967 with Pamela Pamela. Nav Risley with you through to 9 o'clock tonight, filling in for Karina Klass, and tonight's program is sponsored by Solutions Matchmaking. No more dating apps, meet real people the respectful way. It's 5 minutes past six, and thanks to Ray Finn for the drive program. Of course, Ray back tomorrow afternoon between 3 and 6 to take you home, and also to John for looking after the phones. Our number here is 948-41927. 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Hello, Karen of Secret Harbour. Thank you for joining us and putting your name to this song.

Do you, or does someone you know, suffer from migraines? 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If you would like more information, please email calmstudy@curtin.edu.au.

The New Seekers, and You Won't Find Another Fool Like Me. And before that, for Karen of Secret Harbour, and we thank you, Karen, for checking in tonight on this Monday evening. Bakara for you. Yes, sir, I can boogie at 13 past 6. My producer, Leslie, has arrived, sadly got caught up in traffic. Thank you, Leslie, for being here. That dedication line is 948-41927. If you'd like to be in touch and maybe put your name to one of the songs on the playlist, as Karen did, 13 past 6. Let's keep the great songs coming your way. Something now from Neil Sedaka.

0: The Shadows, Journey with a Light Brown Lamp at 18 past 6 on Curtin FM 100.1. When we come back, something from Michael Jackson and Paul McCartney. And if you're driving down the freeway, you've got clear air and you're doing the speed limit after Michael Jackson and Paul McCartney, a great freeway driving song from The Pretenders.
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A great 80s memory from the Pretenders, Don't Get Me Wrong. A great freeway driving song also. Or you could even boogie along doing the ironing to that particular track. Shirley of Camillo, good evening to you. Your dedication coming up next. And on the screen, though, speaking of freeways, sadly, there's a crash on the Kwinana Freeway northbound at Rowley Road in Mandogalup. It's reduced to a single lane. Towing services are on site. Traffic heavy on approach. Drive safely. So just repeating, a crash on the Kwinana Freeway northbound at Rowley Road in Mandogalup. It's reduced to a single lane. Towing services are on site. Traffic heavy on approach, so please drive safely. 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It's on at 2:30, Sunday the 30th at Wesley Church. 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

Tom Jones with These Hands, and for Shirley of Camillo, before that we played Cliff Richard and the Shadows, Theme for a Dream. It's 26 minutes to 7. You're in tune with Curtin FM, Curtin DG, and around the world at curtinfm.com.au. Nev Risley with you through to 9 o'clock, filling in tonight for Corinna Class, and then from 9 to the midnight hour, it'll be Gary Bryant. 15 degrees in town at the moment, Mandurah 14 and Rottnest 14.

0: From the 70s, Bob Welch and Ebony Eyes. And you heard it on Curtin FM 100.1, where every song we play is someone's favourite. More 60s memories coming up right after this.
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0: Mary Hopkin, Goodbye. And from 1968, before that, it was Gary Puckett and the Union Gap with Woman, Woman. Anne of Leda and Jean of Morley, good evening to you. Thanks for checking in. Your dedication's fast approaching. And when we come back, an all-time classic from the group America, right here on Curtin FM 100.1. Don't touch that dial.
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Todd Rundgren, I Saw the Light. And before that, A Horse with No Name from America. Great classic 70s song there. And just up on the screen, we've got a fair bit happening out there on the roads as that crash has been cleared on the Kwinana Freeway northbound at Rolly Road in Mad Doglop, but the traffic is still heavy in that area, so please show caution. There's a breakdown on the Kwinana Freeway northbound at Rolly Road in Mad Doglop. All happening down there, isn't it? The vehicle in the right emergency lane, no traffic delays and drive with caution. So just repeating that one, a breakdown on the Kwinana Freeway northbound at Rolly Road in Mandogalup. A vehicle is in the right emergency lane. There are no traffic delays. Drive with caution. And there is a police incident as we speak. Welshpool Road East, westbound after Hale Road. The left lane is blocked by police and they're on the scene. So once again, repeating that. Police incident, Welshpool Road East, westbound after Hale Road. The left lane is blocked by the police and they're on the scene. Hello, Anne of Leader. Thank you for joining us. Your dedication will take us into the second hour of the Monday evening program. But before we go there, we're going to a top of 19 tomorrow and a cloudy day. Overnight low of 10. A shower of 2 for Wednesday and 20. 21 and partly cloudy on Thursday. Looking ahead to Friday, mostly sunny, which is great. 23 there. 23 and a shower of 2 though for Saturday. And a shower of 2 on Sunday, 20. 19 and a shower of 2 for Monday. 14 in town at the moment. 13 in Mandurah and Rottnest, 14. Let's head into the second hour of the Monday evening program. And that song again for Anne of Leader. Thank you for checking in, Anne.

Wilson Pickin, rocking your Monday night with the Land of a Thousand Dances. And before that, for Anne of Leda, thank you again, Anne, for being with us tonight. The Turtles, Happy Together. Jean of Morley, hello to you, Jean. Your dedication is next. Coming up, we've got something for Roger of Burswood and Michelle of Baldivers. Just up on the screen, that police incident has been cleared on Walshpool Road East, westbound after Hale Road. Traffic is flying, so that's all good news. And welcome to the Monday evening program. Nev Risley taking care of the chair for Corinna Clash. Corinna will hopefully be back in a couple of weeks. Leslie's on the dedication line, 94841927. If you'd like to be in touch, like so many have in the first hour of the program, and we thank you so much for checking in. Otherwise, you can send us an email, studio@curtainfm.com.au. 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Gary Bryant will be in at 9, and he'll take you right through to the midnight hour, playing your favourites from the 50s to the 80s. Jean of Morley, this is yours.

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The Nitty Gritty Dirt Band, Mr. Bojangles. And before that, for Jean of Morley, thanks for joining us tonight, Jean. From 1977, Dr. Hook, Walk Right In. It's 14 minutes past 7, and you're in tune with Curtin FM 100.1, playing a lifetime of music. Hello, Roger of Burswood. Thank you for checking in, Roger, and thank you so much for your very kind message. He's enjoying the playlist tonight, and he's putting his name against this one from the mighty Ray Brown and the Whispers.

0: Oh yeah, two great Rays on the Monday evening program right here at Curtin FM 100.1. Ray Charles, I Don't Need No Doctor. And for Roger of Burswood, thank you again, Roger, for checking in. Ray Brown and the Whispers, Devoted to You. It's 19 past 7 and you're in tune with Curtin FM 100.1. Michelle of Baldivis, good evening to you. Thank you for checking in. When we come back, we're going to lower the tempo and play something nice from Ronnie Millsap for you.
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Jimmy Buffett, Come Monday. And before that, Ronnie Millsap's Lost in the 50s. We played that for Michelle of Valdivis. And thank you for joining us tonight, Michelle, here on a Monday evening. And don't forget, every Saturday night with yours truly between 6 and 9, you can catch us the Flashback Jukebox. And we played lots of those lost songs from the 50s and the 60s only. And we play that great music from the soundtrack of our lives. Traffic just on the board now. Breakdown has been cleared. Kwinana Freeway northbound at Rolly Road in Mandogalup. The traffic is flowing there. So once again, the breakdown has been cleared on the Kwinana Freeway northbound at Rolly Road in Mandogalup. That traffic is flowing. 13 degrees in town at the moment, also Mandurah and Rottnest. And from our community service announcement file, once again, if you suffer with trigeminal neuralgia, you don't have to face it alone. The Trigeminal Neuralgia Support Group will meet on Saturday the 22nd from 2 p.m. at Drabble House in Netherlands. Everyone's welcome. Call Julie on 0417 968 600. And for further information about all Curtin Community Service announcements, please go to curtinfm.com.au and click on local events. Let's head back to the 60s.

They gave us great instrumentals like Hang 'em High and other great instrumentals like Green Onions hanging all over the studio. Booker T and the MGs there with Soul Limbo, and out of 1965 before that, The Vogues, You're the One, at 25 minutes to 8, Curtin FM 100.1. The mighty Glen Campbell for you now.

0: 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And once again from our friends at Main Road, there's a vehicle fire, Row Highway westbound after Willeri Drive in Canning Vale. Emergency services are on site. Just repeating, a vehicle fire, Row Highway westbound after Willeri Drive in Canning Vale. Emergency services are on site.
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7: 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Stay with us, won't you, and enjoy the sweetest music this side of the Monongahela River. 1 mile high, 2.5 blocks from the center of old New Orleans. Ah, there's gaiety, merriment, and dancing in the Hotel Sheets nightly. Now, to get things underway, Pete and his loyal banditos play a medley of old standard favorites, commencing with Your Red Scarf Matches Your Eyes, Close Cover Before Striking, Your Father Had the Shipfitter Blues, and Loving You Has Made Me Bananas. 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

0: That was Normie Rowe, Sally Go Round the Roses, and Guy Marks before that with that great little novelty song, Loving You Has Made Me Bananas. 8:10, Curtin FM 100.1 on a Monday evening, Nev Risley with you through till 9 o'clock, and then Gary Bryant between 9 and the midnight hour, playing your favourites from the 50s right through to the 80s.
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Jimmy Cliff, what a great song it always was. Wonderful World, Beautiful People, and from 1970. Before that, Elton John and the Border Song. It's a couple of minutes away from 8 o'clock, and it's Curtin FM 100.1 on a Monday evening, spinning your favourites from the 50s right through to the 80s. Before we go into the third and final hour of the programme, though, a final look at the weather for Monday evening programme. Top of 19 tomorrow and a cloudy day, overnight low of 10. On Wednesday, a shower or two and 20, 21 and partly cloudy for Thursday. Mostly sunny, 23 for Friday, 23 and a shower or two for Saturday. And on Sunday, a shower or two there also, 20 and 19 and a shower or two for Monday. In Perth now, it's 14 degrees and also 14 in Mandurah. Rottnest, 13 degrees. And to take us into the third hour of the program, thank you so much for your company so far, Pendangle.

And It Hurts to Be in Love. Pandangle before that, the travelling song, bringing us into the third and final hour of the program tonight. Ron of Midland, good evening to you. Ron, your dedication coming up in minutes. And if you'd like to be in touch and put your name to one of the songs on the playlist, call Leslie on the dedication line, 9484 1927. 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Love to be in touch and put your name to something on the list. Something from Lionel Richie, perhaps. Still.

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Seals and Crofts with a bit of summer breeze. Yeah, it won't be long before we're all hanging out for some of that. And hello to Ron of Midland. Thank you for joining us tonight, Ron.

0: Bill Anderson, You're Gonna Have a Wild Weekend. And before that, for Ron of Midland, thanks for joining us tonight. Ron, from 1955, 71 years ago, Elvis Presley recorded That's All Right. And of course, yesterday we remembered the passing of Elvis Presley, 1977. And yeah, where were you when Elvis passed away? I think everybody remembers that day. I was in Darwin at the time. I was looking for unexploded bombs. 18 minutes past 8, Gary Bryant's in the building. He'll take you right through to the midnight hour from 9, and he'll play all those great songs. Also, from the 50s right through to the 80s. Back with more after this.
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Hayden of Gosnells, good evening to you, Hayden. I hope you're still tuned in. Checked in very early in the program. We're edging a little bit closer to your dedication, so whatever you do, don't wander too far from the wireless. In the meantime, let's go back to the 60s now.

What a nice song it always was. From 1962, Shelley Fabarain, Johnny Angel. And don't forget, you can hear songs like that with me on Saturday night between 6 and 9 on the Flashback Jukebox. The best of the 50s and the 60s. Hopefully you can join us this coming Saturday. Here's Ray Stevens.

0: Johnny Mathis, I'm Coming Home. And we also heard from Ray Stevens, Turn Your Radio On. 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Up on the screen from our friends at Main Roads, once again, there's a crash. Mitchell Freeway northbound entry from Vincent Street West Leadable. Wow. Left emergency lane is blocked. Exercise extreme caution. So once again, a crash. Mitchell Freeway northbound entry from Vincent Street West Leadable. Left emergency lane is blocked. Exercise extreme caution. And the vehicle fire we reported earlier has been extinguished. That's on Roe Highway westbound after Walleri Drive in Canning Vale. Traffic is flowing, but also show a bit of caution going through there. Hayden of Gosnells, hello to you. Your dedication from Neil Diamond in the mix coming up next.
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60s memories from the mighty Neil Diamond. You Got to Me. And we played it for Hayden and Gosnells. And thank you for joining us tonight, Hayden. Great to hear from you. Bill Howley and his comments before that with That's How I Got to Memphis. That was 1969, very late in the stage for Bill Howley and the Comets. And when we come back, or before we go to the break, rather, we'll play something from Olivia Newton-John at 12 minutes to the top of the hour.

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Nick Lowe's Cruel to Be Kind, winding up the Monday evening program. 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It's never too late for a meaningful connection. A big thank you to all the people that called in tonight. Thank you, Leslie, for looking after the phones. I'll be back on Saturday evening between 6 and 9 with the Flashback Jukebox, your favourite from the 50s and 60s. Hopefully you can join me then. Stand by for Gary Bryan. He'll take you right through to the midnight hour, and that great music from the 50s right through to the 80s will continue. Until then, take care and enjoy the remainder of your week.

0: Forecast for Perth for tomorrow, cloudy, slight chance of a shower, winds west to southwesterly 15 to 20 kilometres per hour, becoming light before dawn. Anticipated minimum overnight of 9 degrees, maximum of 19. Shower or two on Wednesday, maximum of 20. Partly cloudy on Thursday, maximum of 21. Right now it's 12 degrees in our fair city. We're loaded and we're good to go. 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

And welcome tonight's Gary B. live and local in the studio tonight, along with Joshua in the producer's booth. Welcome tonight's Joshua. Hope you have fun during the program. We've got great music ahead. Thanks to Nev Risley and Leslie for another fab evening program. We got underway with the Dave Clark 5, and I played that for Robin and Husey out there in Carinup, and the Spencer Davis group was in there too. Keep On Running, played that for Sailor Betty of Mount Hawthorne. Let's jump right in with music from Tony Orlando and Dawn. This is Candida. You're with Gary B right here on Curtain FM, a lifetime of music.

The New Seekers gave us I'd Like to Teach a World to Sing in 1971. 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Or if you prefer to drop us a line,

0: is our email address. When we come back, we've got a hit twin spin. Elvis Presley's A Fool Such As I for Ronnie of Midland and Bobby Darin's Goodbye Charlie.
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Nice music from The King and Mr. Smooth, Bobby Darin. Coming up, music from Olivia Newton-John, The Beach Boys, a banger from Ike and Tina, and Smokey is in there too. Along with plenty more, like this song from Dolly Parton. Special play tonight for Penny and Mick of Sorrento. Good evening, Penny and Mick.

0: Little Genie from Elton John. And before that, I played 9 to 5 from Dolly Parton, special play for Penny and Mick in Sorrento. The Hollies now to keep you company when we come back, playing tonight for Neil of Dianella. You're with Gary B and Joshua right up until midnight.
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The magnificent voice of Mr. Ray Charles, Crying Time. And earlier I played He Ain't Heavy, He's My Brother from the Hollies for Neil of Dianella. And a very good evening to you, Neil. It's just gone 26 minutes to 10. Fancy giving bowls a go? The Belmont City Bowling Club is offering free membership and free club uniforms too. 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Aussie icon now, Olivia Newton-John is here, and your name is on it, Hilary of Morley. Let me be there.

0: It was the band's first UK and US number one hit. That was Genesis. Follow You, Follow Me. Played that tonight for Pauline in Attardale. Very good evening to Pauline. Time now for my Monday night shout-outs. Very good evening to Michelle of Belldivis, Nola of Wannanup, Trish out there in City Beach, and Michael all the way over in the US in Oregon. If you're tuned in, why not give Joshua a call, make him feel at home on 9484 1927. A surfing song now from the Surf Kings, the Beach Boys, for Kenny of Redcliffe. That's When We Come Back.
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penned originally by Burt Bacharach and David... forgotten his name. David. And originally sung by Dion Warwick. That was Sandy Shaw. Hell David it was. Burt Bacharach and Hell David. Just had one of those blanks tonight, Gary. Sandy Shaw's There's Always Something There to Remind Me. Here's a banger from Ike and Tina, The Nutbush, for Melissa of Hocking. Here's your song, Miss M.

0: Good to hear from Ike and Tina Turner. Well, a very good evening to Corinne and Ray and Hans, who are tuned in to Curtain Radio this evening and having snacks and a beer. I'm glad you've tuned in to Curtain FM 100.1. I guess you've dialed in on our website and picked us up on your smart speakers. A very good evening to you. We'll pause and we'll return with a hit from Smokey.
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A very good evening to Anne of Leda. Thank you so much for your company. Your name was on that smoky hit, Needles and Pins. And Sonny Bono's fingerprints were all over the writing of that song. And thanks for your company. Well, Chris Farlow's Out of Time takes us to the cereal.

0: And now today's serial, which is brought to you by members of Curtain Radio. 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
1: Get so much more for the little you pay. Do it deluxe, the Castlereagh way. Travels like silk, ever so fine. Spin a dream on the Castlereagh line. Pink Panola, Pada Paruma, Parma, Pimba, Pyra too. Laura Lipson, Lothal, Lucinda, Lockheed, Lindhurst, Lamoureux. We've traveled all roads, our name to enshrine in history as the Castlereagh line.
2: You can ride your high horse. I won't deprive you of that luxury. But you'll climb down soon enough. Then we'll do business. Why am I so sure? I'll tell you why, lady. Because you need me a lot more than I need you. A hell of a lot more.
3: I knew the chances were that Victor Hemmings hadn't exaggerated, that he had enough on Seeger and Gore and on their methods of business to put them both behind bars or even to put a hangman's noose round their necks. But I couldn't be sure. And even if I had been, the price he was asking was too high. Namely, the job as general manager of my hotels, a sizable percentage of the profits and free access to my bed. Yet, when I read the story of the fire in the Glen Innes Star the next day, I wondered if the price was too high. If any price was too high to put Jack Seeger where he belonged.
4: Yes? I had Tom take your bag to the stage station. The coach is running about a half an hour late. Won't be leaving before 4:15.
3: Oh, it would be running late when time's so important.
4: Paddy Whelan's driving. If you give him a smile, he'll make it up before you get to Ben Lomond. If you give him a bigger smile, he'll have you half an hour in front of the clock.
3: You overestimate the power of my charms, Mrs. Mac.
4: Oh, they're all madly in love with you, all the drivers, and you know it. Oh, no, love, don't.
3: Oh, what am I to do, Mrs. Mac? Fru's mother dead. Fru could be dead too now, for all I know. All those other people injured. Not to mention the people killed in the coach crash. Seeger can't be allowed to get away with it. If he does, there'll be other fires, other disasters. And the blood of that many more poor souls will be on my head.
4: There's nothing you can do. You've done all you can.
3: Oh, but I haven't, Mrs. Mac. I could meet Hemmings Price. If only it didn't mean...
4: Over my dead body.
3: Oh, please. There've been enough dead bodies.
5: May I come in?
4: No, you may not. You get yourself out of here and don't come back.
3: Mrs. Mac... Didn't you say you had to revise the luncheon menu?
4: I'll do it later.
3: I'd like you to do it now.
4: Lottie,
3: and close the door as you go.
4: Very well, but I'll be right outside. And I'll have Tom Ford with me, in case certain people overstep the mark.
3: The door, Mrs. Mac?
5: It would seem Mrs. McPherson doesn't care for me very much.
3: She tends to be a little overprotective of me at times.
5: Ah, I see you've read the paper.
3: Yes.
5: A shocking business. It's to be hoped Dr. Summers pulls through, though I dare say the shock of his mother's death won't help his chances any.
3: I dare say not.
5: It's a pitiable state of affairs when a man like Jack Seeger can ride roughshod over anyone he pleases and get away with it. Not only get away with it, but get himself elected to Parliament. There'll be no stopping him then. It'll be too late. And you won't be able to blame anyone but yourself, Mrs. Long.
3: Show me some evidence of what you have on him, Mr. Hemmings. Something tangible.
5: I have the facts and figures to put him inside for a minimum of 10 years, him and Gore both.
3: I only have your word for that.
5: True. You inquired last night about my future with Castlereagh. You pointed out, at some pains, that people who get too close to Mr. Seeger and Mr. Gore don't seem to live very long. You cited Simon Summers and Jim Holly as examples.
3: Yes.
5: I may have my shortcomings, Mrs. Long, but a fool I am not. Since I joined the company, I've been all too well aware of the, delicacy of my situation. I've made it my business, therefore, to take steps to protect my interests by accumulating pieces of information that have come my way by chance or design, from the company's books, from conversations I've overheard between Mr. Seeger and Mr. Gore, and from keeping my wits about me generally. Tell me, Mrs. Long, have you ever heard of a man named Bowman?
3: Yes. What do you know of him?
5: Among other things, I have evidence that links him to Seeger and the Sefton Bridge explosion, the crime for which your friend Mr. Holly paid the supreme penalty.
3: What evidence? How can you have evidence? What form does it take?
5: If you want to look, you have to pay, Mrs. Long.
3: I don't believe you. I don't trust you and I don't like you.
5: For a woman of, to put it politely, such questionable repute, you have a great many grand airs and graces. Do you honestly feel you can afford them?
3: No, Mr. Hemmings. But I honestly feel I can't afford you.
5: And this is your last chance, Mrs. Long. Your last chance to set the record straight regarding Jim Holly, to prove his innocence to the world and lay the guilt squarely where it belongs. If he meant anything to you at all, it's hard to believe you could turn your back and walk away from such an opportunity. The more so when one considers how much it could mean to his son's future.
3: I have to consider both my sons, Mr. Hemmings.
5: Yes, you're in what I'm sure would qualify as a unique situation, Mrs. Long. To prove the innocence of one boy's father, you must prove the guilt of the father of the other. Yes, indeed. A decidedly unique situation, which you can resolve only by deciding where the true values lie and acting on that decision.
3: I'll pay you £5,000 for the evidence you claim you have. That's a great deal of money, Mr. Hemmings.
5: I agree. But it isn't enough, Mrs. Long. It isn't enough by half.
3: It's as much as I can pay.
5: We both know that isn't true. You were ready to pay Mr. Gore $70,000 for the safe return of the Holly boy.
3: How do you know that?
5: I know it all, Mrs. Long. They didn't even have the boy, as it turned out, did they? Yet you were ready to pay.
3: I had to put my neck on the block to do it.
5: You were prepared to then, but you're not prepared to now. Your values have changed, it would seem.
3: No, Mr. Hemmings, my values haven't changed. I've just grown that much older and wiser. Mrs. Mack, Mr. Hemmings is leaving. Have Tom show him out.
6: With pleasure. Tom?
3: And tell him, if Mr. Hemmings ever shows his nose in this hotel again, he has my permission to take whatever steps are necessary to eject him forthwith. Even as I spoke, my courage almost deserted me. In Hemming's own words, I was turning my back and walking away from an opportunity I'd never had before, and in all probability, would never have again.
7: You're carrying Seeger's child, and you married Summers to make it legitimate.
8: That's more or less the situation.
7: Does Summers know you're pregnant?
8: I didn't plan to tell him for a week or two. When I do, if he lives, that is, he won't know he isn't the father.
7: Edwina spoke in a tone that betrayed not so much as a tinge of remorse, or guilt, or even concern for the fate of the man she'd married to give her child a name, and in whom she appeared to have no more interest than she might have had for a pet poodle. Except for one important factor.
8: In the first place, he's as naive as they come. He'll believe anything I tell him. In the second place, he's easy to handle. He'll do anything I tell him. In the third, what other man would consider himself honour-bound to marry a woman merely because he slept with her on one occasion? Oh, admittedly, I let him believe I was a virgin, that he'd deflowered me. But it wouldn't have mattered. He'd have insisted on marrying me anyway. And in the fourth place, he represents 7.5% of the Castlereagh Coach Company.
7: The company had become an obsession with her. Or rather, the prospect of gaining control of it.
8: An obsession? I suppose you could call it that. But in point of fact, it's no more than a means to an end.
7: What end?
8: I told you once before. You may be the Hamilton heir. Being a male, you sealed your claim to the inheritance. But before I'm done, I'll be able to buy and sell you. I may even do just that when the time comes. if I still feel so inclined.
7: I wouldn't put it past you. I wouldn't put anything past you. In your own way, I believe you're even more ruthless than Seeger.
8: Infinitely more, as he'll learn to his cost. It might have been different if you hadn't returned from the dead so inconveniently. I'd have come into the inheritance. Then I wouldn't have needed the company. As it is, it's essential to me, to my plans for the future.
7: You knew that body wasn't mine when you identified it.
8: Of course I knew. But I had no doubt you were dead, and that Seeger and Gore had disposed of you. Well, Seeger, anyway. Yes, as you surmised, I knew that without a body, there was no way I could prove you were dead. And without that proof, there was no way I could claim the inheritance. At the same time, I had very little to lose. If it was somehow established that the body wasn't yours, I had only to say I'd made a mistake. As, in fact, I did when you turned up. In the circumstances, darling, you can't really blame me for doing what I did, in all due fairness, can you?
7: You knew Seeger killed Dad, or at least that he was responsible for Dad's death. And you were quite convinced that it also killed me. But it didn't stop you jumping into bed with him at the first opportunity.
8: We were lovers before Father died. Although lovers is scarcely an appropriate word. We were bedmates. Our relationship began when I accompanied him from Gleninus to Tamworth in the Leviathan. Just the two of us, in that great juddering barn on wheels. He took me by force. He raped me. And I enjoyed every moment of it, as I admitted to Father afterwards. It really took the wind out of his sails, the poor darling.
7: It would have been kinder if you'd stuck a knife in his back.
8: He respected the truth above all else, especially from us. I'd never lied to him before or deceived him. I wasn't going to start then.
7: There are worse things than lying, Edwina, such as murder.
8: You don't honestly believe I had anything to do with his death? Or that I had advanced knowledge of that coach crash? If you do, you're wrong. You couldn't be more mistaken or misguided in your judgment of me. I loved Father.
7: You aren't capable of loving anyone. You haven't the remotest conception of the meaning of the word.
8: It's a good thing I'm not overly sensitive, darling, or you'd wound me deeply. You can believe what you like of me. It no longer concerns me particularly. But for what it's worth, I've told you the truth.
5: Excuse me, Miss Hamilton.

0: Dr. Somers has regained consciousness. He's asking for you.
1: Is he going to be all right?
0: It's a little early to say whether he'll effect a complete recovery, but in my opinion, there's every chance.
1: Would you care to define the term complete recovery?
0: A full recovery, with no ill effects.
1: And an incomplete recovery? What might that entail?
0: Head injuries aren't always predictable, Miss Hamilton.
1: Are you saying he may be mentally affected?
0: It's possible.
1: When will we know?
0: I should imagine in the next few days.
1: Has he been told about his mother?
0: No, I don't feel it would be wise to tell him just yet awhile.
1: Very well, Doctor. I'll see him now.
0: Come with me.
2: She was gone about 15 minutes. While I was waiting, I went in to see Mother. She was sleeping. So I returned to the waiting room where, in due course, Edwina rejoined me. How is he?
1: Oh, he's lost consciousness again now, but he was quite coherent when I went in. He asked about Mrs. Long.
2: Asked what about her?
1: He wants to see her.
2: She must know about the fire by now. She won't waste any time getting here.
1: He's adamant that he still intends to contest the election. He wants her to continue his campaign while he's indisposed.
2: He takes a lot of discouraging.
1: We have that in common, if nothing else, it would seem.
2: If he recovers, do you really think you can keep the truth from him about the child?
1: I'm sure you won't enlighten him, darling, if only out of consideration for the family name. But if he does by some stray chance find out, it won't be the end of the world. I'm his legal wife, and he's the child's legal father, or will be, whether he likes it or not. So, you see, one way or the other, it makes very little difference.
3: 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Let's do this. Forecast for Perth for tomorrow, cloudy, slight chance of a shower, winds west to southwesterly, 15 to 20 kilometres per hour, becoming light before dawn. We expect a minimum overnight of 9 degrees, maximum tomorrow of 19, maximum of 20, and a shower or two on Wednesday, partly cloudy on Thursday, maximum of 21. Right now in the city, in Mandurah and on the island, we have 14 degrees. Let's get back underway now with Steely Dan's Do It Again for Jerry of Langford.

0: Al Stewart gave us On the Border in the mid-1970s. Music in the mix is now from Boz Scaggs, The Carpenters, a classic from Tony Joe White and Jackson Browne to take us to the top of the hour. And they all belong right here on Curtin FM. But queued up and ready to play, Normie Rowe, Ooh La La, for Joanne of Pinjarra, and that's just moments away.
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Morning Dew from episode 6 and earlier, Normie Rose, Ooh La La. Good to hear from you, Joanne of Pinjera. Hope you enjoyed the Normie Rose song. Really like Normie Rose. Right now it's 29 minutes to 11. Worried about drug use? 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Nice music coming your way now from Boz Scaggs and the Carpenters for Julie in Dianella.

0: The exquisite voice of Karen Carpenter. It was a remake of the Carol King Tony Stern song, It's Going to Take Some Time. And we kick the set off with Bob Skaggs, We're All Alone. Time for a classic now from Tony Joe White, Poke, Sell It Annie. With your name on it, Gary from Morley. Stay with me, you're with Gary B.
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some of y'all never been down south too much. I'm gonna tell you a little bit about this so that you understand what I'm talking about. Down there we have a plant that grows out in the woods and the fields. Looks something like a turnip green. Nearby calls it poke salad. Poke salad. Used to know a girl lived down there and she'd go out in the evenings and pick her a mess of it. 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They did all right.

It was Jeff Beck's debut single with the band. That was The Yardbirds, Heart Full of Soul. The music continues here on Curtin FM 100.1, your companion for 50 years. It's so nice to be with you. Sue and Brendan of Iluka, here's Gallery.

0: You're moving out today. International hit penned jointly by Carol Bayer-Sager, Bette Midler, and Bruce Roberts. For those who prefer their music from the 60s now, enjoy this from Donovan on the other side of the break. Western
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Aussie rock band from 64 until 1967. That was Ray Brown and the Whispers with their song Pride. And earlier, Donovan's Jennifer Juniper. Well, let's turn the clock back to the 70s. This is Brian Hyland and Jackson Browne taking us to the top of the hour.

Doctor, My Eyes from Jackson Browne, featured on his debut album. And before that, Gypsy Woman from Brian Hyland. Good music, both. Cued and ready to play, The Fifth Dimension, Let the Sunshine In.

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Stables, Saturday Night at the Movies. That was The Drifters. Music ahead from the Rolling Stones, Glen Campbell, and a memory from Bobby Rydell, and that will take us home. But on the turntable right now, here's Carole King, You've Got a Friend.

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Rick Nelson's Garden Party. 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We've got a memory from Bobby Rydell heading your way.

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Music by Bruce Welch, lyrics by Cliff Richard. That was Cliff Richard and the Shadows, Don't Talk to Him. 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And for further information about all Curtin Community Service announcements, please go to curtinfm.com.au and click on local events. Coming up, 11:30. A second serving of Olivia for tonight. This time it's Xanadu with ELO.

0: Aussie R&B vocal group Radio. That was a Jack and Jill. Well, for Denise of Lake Coogee, the Rolling Stones are next, and followed by my feature instrumental for Tanya of Dianella.
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Well, Tanya, I hope you enjoyed that one. That was Sounds Incorporated with the instrumental cover of the 1964 Beach Boys hit Warmth of the Sun. I have to say, I've not heard that particular version before. And Jerry, thank you so much for your kind words in your email. Glad you're enjoying the music tonight. And we've got more to come all week. Glen Campbell now, Rhinestone Cowboy.

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And that's my lot for this evening. I'll be back all this week with loads more terrific night music. Big, big thanks to Joshua for looking after me and the program this evening. I'll leave you with Paul Simon's Me and Julio Down by the Schoolyard. On behalf of Curtain Radio, thanks for being part of our show. Catch Glenn Mitchell for Brekkie from 6 tomorrow morning here on Curtain Radio, your favourite FM station. Good night, everyone.

Looking at the weather for the next 2 days in Perth. Today, Tuesday, cloudy, with a maximum expected of 19 degrees. Wednesday, shower or two, with a top of 20 degrees.

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Curtain Radio, keeping the music alive. Currently 8 degrees, it's 22 minutes past 4.

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1: Good morning, I'm Courtney Thornton. Five Sydney Swan players have returned home in a hire car as police investigate an alleged sexual assault at a Melbourne hotel. The players have spoken with police about the alleged incident. There is no suggestion they're under investigation and no arrests have been made. Swans coach Dean Cox has told reporters updates will be provided throughout the day.
2: Obviously extremely disappointed with what's happened and understand the questions and we'll update as we gather more information.
3: Should we expect any sanctions at all?
2: We're working our way through everything with the AFL and the relevant parties.
1: Rescuers remain hopeful of finding a young hiker missing in the New South Wales Southern Highlands. Lily Hooper failed to return on Wednesday. The 18-year-old's car has been found at the start of a walking trail. Police Chief Inspector Brendan Burney says she's an experienced hiker.
4: The family is holding up amazingly well under the circumstances, and this is very much still remains a search and rescue operation and will continue until we find Lily.
1: Experts warn a government algorithm that decides how much in-home aged care funding Australians get is flawed. The algorithm is based on information provided by clinical assessors. Critics say it prioritises budget administration over clinical judgment. Former Aged Care Inspector General Natalie Siegel-Brown has told the ABC the process isn't working.
5: We are facing an urgent imperative to rethink the way we're administering this aged care budget and supporting people to age in place, which is far cheaper to the government.
1: Commemorations will be held across Australia, marking the 60th anniversary of the Battle of Long Tan and Vietnam Veterans Day. Brian Wilson reports.
6: 60 years ago, Australian soldiers were engaged in a fight for survival. Outnumbered 10 to 1 with low ammunition, they were surrounded in a rubber plantation in a heavy monsoon downpour. Hours later, supported by a fleet of Hueys flying in across the treetops. It was one of Australia's fiercest battles, but for the men of Delta Company and those who served, the Vietnam War became a living scar on their return. Ostracised and forgotten, many suffered in silence, with their calls for help ignored. The anniversary of the Battle of Long Tan now marks Vietnam Veterans Day, where we remember and honour those who proudly served our nation.
1: US President Donald Trump is threatening to bomb US ally Oman if it gets in the way of his efforts to broker a deal on the Strait of Hormuz. Iranian and Omani officials have been holding talks on the future of maritime navigation in the shipping route. Former Pentagon operative Tony Schaffer says he can't imagine the conflict escalating again anytime soon.
7: We're not postured sufficiently to resume combat operations until the USS Washington shows up, which could be probably a couple weeks at the soonest.
1: In sport, as we heard earlier, Sydney is embroiled in a huge off-field story with details still unclear, and it's not yet known if the five players involved will be stood down pending an investigation. Josh Fraser has secured a 3-year deal to be Carlton's coach. It's been an incredible run for the man who took over Michael Voss in May, guiding the Blues back to finals. Commentator Matthew Lloyd says Fraser's record has been too good to ignore.
8: I think they are playing every phase, Jimmy. Like you spoke about, you know, what other coaches might go in and sell. Every phase, I'm talking the defensive phase, the ball movement phase, the attacking phase, they are doing it really, really well.
1: FIFA's chief operating officer has been sacked less than 3 weeks after criticising the plan to privatise the World Cup. President Gianni Infantino is still under intense pressure to resign over his failed plot. And in cricket, Matt Renshaw is reportedly being considered as a replacement for struggling opener Jake Weatherold or out-of-form number 3 Manus Labuschagne. The second test against Bangladesh begins on Saturday in Mackay. Weather details next.
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10: Partly cloudy and 19 degrees today, a shower or two returning tomorrow and 20, then Thursday mostly sunny, 21, Friday sunny and 23. Outside at the moment, we're sitting on 8.6 degrees.
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Glenn Mitchell with you through until 9 o'clock this morning on what should be, as I mentioned a moment ago, a cloudy day. We're having a little bit of break between the showers from yesterday, quite heavy at times yesterday, and the return of a shower or two tomorrow. Hopefully you are in good nick this morning as you head into a Tuesday, and being a Tuesday, Roz is out beyond the glass, ready to have a chat with you between now and nine. Our regular number, 9484 1927, so give us a shout at any time, 9484 1927.

0: Good advice from the Beatles. Think for yourself. If you're heading across to Adelaide today, the showers will be increasing over there as they shoot for a max of 19 degrees. Melbourne looking at a late shower or two and 19, a partly cloudy 17 degree day for Hobart. Canberra will experience some showers and a max of 16. Likewise, possible shower in Sydney and 20. Brisbane expecting a shower or two and 22. But for Darwin, plenty of sunshine and a max of 33 degrees.
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0: That's Andy Gibb out doing some shadow dancing. We have two breakdowns that are on the Kwinana Freeway. They're heading in opposite directions. The first is northbound before the... In fact, they're both north. Northbound before Mill Point Road in Como. The left emergency lane there is blocked. The tow trucks have arrived. And the Kwinana Freeway northbound after Mount Henry Bridge in Salter Point. The left emergency lane there is blocked. The drivers out of their vehicle there, so just be a little bit more careful going through. But that is going to slow you down. A lot of people will be rubbernecking, looking at two stationary vehicles and some tow trucks in the left emergency lane heading north there between Mount Henry Bridge and also the Narrows Bridge. 21 minutes after 8.
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me the only man. Might get a word in. Bill Haley in the comments that I say that out loud. And 13 women. 27 minutes after 6, Sam Cook to guide us to news headlines.

0: Good morning, I'm Courtney Thornton. Five Sydney Swan players have returned home in a hire car as police investigate an alleged sexual assault at a Melbourne hotel. The players have spoken with police about the alleged incident. There is no suggestion they're under investigation and no arrests have been made. Swans coach Dean Cox has told reporters updates will be provided throughout the day.
1: Obviously extremely disappointed with what's happened and understand the questions and we'll update as we gather more information.
2: Should we expect any sanctions at all?
1: We're working our way through everything with the AFL and the relevant parties.
0: Rescuers remain hopeful of finding a young hiker missing in the New South Wales Southern Highlands. Lily Hooper failed to return on Wednesday. The 18-year-old's car has been found at the start of a walking trail. Police Chief Inspector Brendan Burney says she's an experienced hiker.
3: The family is holding up amazingly well under the circumstances, and this is very much still remains a search and rescue operation and will continue until we find Lily.
0: Experts warn a government algorithm that decides how much in-home aged care funding Australians get is flawed. The algorithm is based on information provided by clinical assessors. Critics say it prioritises budget administration over clinical judgment. Former Aged Care Inspector General Natalie Siegel-Brown has told the ABC the process isn't working.
4: We are facing an urgent imperative to rethink the way we're administering this aged care budget and supporting people to age in place, which is far cheaper to the government.
0: Commemorations will be held across Australia, marking the 60th anniversary of the Battle of Long Tan and Vietnam Veterans Day. Brian Wilson reports.
5: 60 years ago, Australian soldiers were engaged in a fight for survival. Outnumbered 10 to 1 with low ammunition, they were surrounded in a rubber plantation in a heavy monsoon downpour. Hours later, supported by a fleet of Hueys flying in across the treetops. It was one of Australia's fiercest battles, but for the men of Delta Company and those who served, the Vietnam War became a living scar on their return. Ostracised and forgotten, many suffered in silence, with their calls for help ignored. The anniversary of the Battle of Long Tan now marks Vietnam Veterans Day, where we remember and honour those who proudly served our nation.
0: US President Donald Trump is threatening to bomb US ally Oman if it gets in the way of his efforts to broker a deal on the Strait of Hormuz. Iranian and Omani officials have been holding talks on the future of maritime navigation in the shipping route. Former Pentagon operative Tony Schaffer says he can't imagine the conflict escalating again anytime soon.
6: We're not postured sufficiently to resume combat operations until the USS Washington shows up, which could be probably a couple weeks at the soonest.
0: In sport, as we heard earlier, Sydney is embroiled in a huge off-field story with details still unclear, and it's not yet known if the five players involved will be stood down pending an investigation. Josh Fraser has secured a 3-year deal to be Carlton's coach. It's been an incredible run for the man who took over Michael Voss in May, guiding the Blues back to finals. Commentator Matthew Lloyd says Fraser's record has been too good to ignore.
7: I think they are playing every phase, Jimmy. Like you spoke about, you know, what other coaches might go in and sell. Every phase, I'm talking the defensive phase, the ball movement phase, the attacking phase, they are doing it really, really well.
0: FIFA's chief operating officer has been sacked less than 3 weeks after criticising the plan to privatise the World Cup. President Gianni Infantino is still under intense pressure to resign over his failed plot. And in cricket, Matt Renshaw is reportedly being considered as a replacement for struggling opener Jake Weatherold or out-of-form number 3 Manus Labuschagne. The second test against Bangladesh begins on Saturday in Mackay. Weather details next.
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9: Partly cloudy in Perth today and 19 degrees. We're looking at a shower or two tomorrow and a max of 20. Thursday, mostly sunny and 21. And then to wrap up the traditional working week, come Friday, it's going to be sunny and 23 degrees. Outside at the moment, we are sitting on 8.7 with an east-southeasterly breeze at 7 to 9 kilometres an hour. There you go. That's got you fully up to date with the weather. Courtney Thornton joins us from our Albany studio. Good morning, Courtney.
11: Oh, hello. How are you going?
9: Good. We sound like a real sort of, you know, we're sort of mainstream station, but, you know, an Albany studio and we've got a Perth studio.
11: Cabooling studio, yeah.
9: Yeah, yeah. Unfortunately, Chris Young won't speak to us from his Bali studio. He's up there surfing at the moment.
11: Bali?
9: Oh, yeah, again. Again. I reckon this is his second. I reckon this is his second surfing trip in 3 months, I'd say.
11: But have you ever considered surfing?
9: Oh, no. God, no. No, I saw what I saw what happened to Chris last time he tried out there. He ended up with a massively gashed forehead. So had to have stitches. He headbutted a reef.
11: Oh, dear.
9: Mm. What about you?
11: We'll let him. No,
9: surfer?
11: No. No, I'm a land dweller.
9: Okay. What about Noosh, your partner? Surfer?
11: No.
9: No?
11: Absolutely not.
9: Okay.
11: No.
9: Yeah. I always think it's safer on. I like to have 2 feet on terra firma. I think it's the best way to go.
11: Absolutely.
9: Mm. Do you have any hobbies?
11: No.
9: Oh, you've got your wine and cheese nights, which masquerade as a book club or the other way around.
11: It's book club, thank you very much. Mm. Does reading count?
9: Oh, yeah, that's a good hobby. Now, how are you going to get on? Can you have a remote book club while you're in Albany with your friends?
11: We do actually have one member who lives in Darwin, so we figured that out already. We FaceTime. Yeah.
9: Okay, you're going to have to buy your own wine and cheese, though. You won't be able to just put in, you know.
11: I know.
9: That's a worry.
11: Yeah, it's a burden. But no, I'll be coming back a little bit. So
9: okay.
11: We'll figure it out.
9: Just make sure you have your wine and cheese at an appropriate hour, not before you go to read a bulletin. we'll hear you a little bit later.
11: See you later.
9: Good on you, Courtney Thornton there in our newsroom. The breakdown's been cleared. The good news on Coronado Freeway northbound after Mount Henry Bridge in Salter Point, but the traffic is still heavy back to Leach Highway. So there'd be a bit of patience needed there, folks, as things start to lengthen out again. Please, please, please, please. No incidents. You can't really help a breakdown, I suppose, unless you're long overdue for your service. But, let's make sure we don't have any crashes this morning. Let's do a bit of moonlighting now with Leo Sayer.

Brian Ferry there, and let's stick together. Now, the WA Quilters Association is presenting Traditional Techniques Transformed. It's a free exhibition. It's going to be held at the Perth Town Hall to celebrate the association's 50th anniversary. And in fact, it opened yesterday and is running through to the 22nd of August from 10 till 4 daily. So that's the Traditional Techniques Transformed from the WA Quilters Association. You'll find it at the Perth Town Hall. Gene Pitney now. Only love can break a heart.

That's the Jonah Jones Quartet and a song from Moulin Rouge. We've got another breakdown. This is our third breakdown heading north on the Kwinana Freeway between Canning Highway and Mounts Bay Road. Left emergency lane blocked by incident response. The traffic, as you can imagine, is heavy, banked up behind that. So, yeah, three breakdowns in the space of about a kilometre heading north on the Kwinana Freeway. 9 minutes to seven. Come

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blood, sweat, and some tears, and you've made me so very happy. Hopefully, someone in your life is making you very happy. We're ticking down towards news time at 7 o'clock. At about 10 past 7, as we do at 10 past 8, we'll be checking in with Main Roads to find out how our major thoroughfares are flowing, or if they're not. We've already heard of some breakdowns on the Kwinana Freeway heading north today. If you do ever see anything out on our streets that we can pass through the wireless to make it smoother for people out there, 9484 1927. If you dial that number today, you'll be having a chat with Roz. Stevie Wonder now to take us to news.

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1: Good morning, I'm Courtney Thornton. Several Sydney Swans players have driven home in a hire car as police investigations into an alleged sexual assault at a Melbourne hotel continue. Five players have been questioned. The players drove back to Sydney overnight as the club considers standing them down. Teammate Jai Sarong, who flew back, was stopped by media after touching down in Sydney.
2: It's a police matter. The club said what they had to say and I've no further comment.
3: Have you spoken to the players in question?
2: No comment.
1: Police are concerned for the welfare of a 10-year-old girl missing in the Butler area. Lyndall Ningella was last seen leaving her Butler home on Saturday evening. Police believe she may have travelled to Kwinana, Leda, Parmelia or Wellard. Lyndall is thought to be about 160 centimetres tall, of medium build, with long brown hair and blonde eyes and brown eyes. Anyone with information is urged to contact police immediately on 131 444. An Australian teenager is in a critical condition after they were stabbed while holidaying in New York. The 19-year-old has sustained multiple stab wounds in an unprovoked attack at a McDonald's restaurant near Times Square. A 25-year-old has been charged with second-degree assault. The opposition is urging the federal government to address an automated funding system used for in-home aged care. Labor has introduced a classification algorithm to calculate care funding using answers provided by clinical assessors. Experts have identified design flaws while assessors are unable to override the system's decisions. Shadow Aged Care Minister Anne Rustin says humans need to be in control of these matters.
4: So the government's got two choices. They can either throw this algorithm out, or they can get experts who understand what they're doing when it comes to designing these sorts of algorithms.
1: One Nation will unveil its tobacco policy to be taken to the next federal election. It would see the tobacco excise slashed by 75% and indexation frozen for 3 years. The minor party's proposal aims to address the growing illegal tobacco trade in Australia. Memorials will be held across Australia to mark Vietnam Veterans Day. 524 Australians died and about 3,000 were wounded during the conflict. Today marks 60 years since the Battle of Long Tan. Vietnam veteran and Australian singer Normy Rowe says it's important to remember all of those who served.
5: I certainly had three or four mates who didn't make it back alive. They came back, but not the way we wanted them to. And I don't think anybody came back the same as they went.
1: In sport, the release of the All-Australian squad has been delayed as police investigate an alleged sexual assault at the hotel where Sydney Swans players were staying. The squad of 46 was due to be released this week. Marcus Bontempelli is no guarantee to play this weekend for the Western Bulldogs. The captain missed the draw with Carlton as he manages an Achilles injury. Coach Luke Beveridge telling Fox Footy he'll be looking to talk to his star midfielder out of playing Melbourne on Saturday.
6: When we talked about the last two rounds, we talked about whether, you know, maybe two is better than just the one, to make sure that he's really cherry ripe for the wildcard game. But he'll want to play this one, I'm fairly sure. So we'll be talking him out of doing it, which will be difficult.
1: With the details next.
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9: Some cloud about today and a max of 19 degrees. A shower or two expected tomorrow and 20. Thursday will be mostly sunny and 21 and sunny and 23 on Friday. Outside at the moment, it is 8.6.

0: Jimmy Ruffin joining us on the wireless, and Callum is joining us on the phone from Main Roads. Morning, Callum. How's it looking out there?
1: Good morning. We have a breakdown on the Kanana Freeway heading northbound exit to Canning Highway in Applecross. The left emergency lane has been closed by incident response and traffic is very slow on the approach, so please proceed with caution when you're heading that way. Now, taking a look at the freeway, southbound is slow, Burns Bridge Road and Whitfords Ave to Reed Highway. Northbound, quite busy, Morton Road to Rolly Road, Berrien Drive, Farrington Road right the way through to Mount Henry Bridge and Manning Road. The Grand Farmer Freeway has no delays and the Northwood Tunnel moving well in both directions. Drive safely, and that's the latest from Main Roads.
0: Good on you. Thanks very much, Tal. If you see something out there, folks, Roz is on the end of the phone to let her know, and I'll let the audience know. 9484 1927, and our traffic report sponsored by Crown Caravans and Campers on Albany Highway in St James. Pop in, you'll find your next or first caravan, motorhome or camper.
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Cyndi Lauper there, and girls just want to have fun. Katie from Midland has rung in to say, is it appropriate to wear rosemary today for Vietnam Veterans Day? We've heard Courtney mention it a couple of times during the bulletins this morning, and a grab from Normie Rowe as well, a very well-known veteran. Got into a bit of a stoush, didn't he, on the Ray Martin show at one stage.

0: from the Vietnam War in the late 60s into the 1970s, but thankfully that opinion and outlook has changed greatly, because at the end of the day, when you are either conscripted or sign up for the military, you don't have a choice as to what you do. You follow orders. But yes, Katie, you can don a bit of rosemary today should you wish. It is 19 minutes after 7.
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Rivers. I don't know about you, but every time I hear that song, it sounds like he is singing Secret Asian Man, but it's actually Secret Agent Man. I'll have to look or listen even more closely, but that's what I hear each time anyway. Tom Jones, with the tale of the young new Mexican puppeteer, is going to take us to news headlines, which means we're about to hit 7:30, which means you've got to slow down, folks. If you're heading into school zones, reduce your speed to 40 kilometres an hour. 7:30 till 9 each morning. Do the right thing by our littlies. 25 after 7, here's Tom.

0: Good morning, I'm Courtney Thornton. Several Sydney Swans players have driven home in a hire car as police investigations into an alleged sexual assault at a Melbourne hotel continue. Five players have been questioned. The players drove back to Sydney overnight as the club considers standing them down. Teammate Jai Sarong, who flew back, was stopped by media after touching down in Sydney.
1: It's a police matter. The club said what they had to say and I've no further comment.
2: Have you spoken to the players in question?
1: No comment.
0: Police are concerned for the welfare of a 10-year-old girl missing in the Butler area. Lyndall Ningella was last seen leaving her Butler home on Saturday evening. Police believe she may have travelled to Kwinana, Leda, Parmelia or Wellard. Lyndall is thought to be about 160 centimetres tall, of medium build, with long brown hair and blonde eyes and brown eyes. Anyone with information is urged to contact police immediately on 131 444. An Australian teenager is in a critical condition after they were stabbed while holidaying in New York. The 19-year-old has sustained multiple stab wounds in an unprovoked attack at a McDonald's restaurant near Times Square. A 25-year-old has been charged with second-degree assault. The opposition is urging the federal government to address an automated funding system used for in-home aged care. Labor has introduced a classification algorithm to calculate care funding using answers provided by clinical assessors. Experts have identified design flaws while assessors are unable to override the system's decisions. Shadow Aged Care Minister Anne Rustin says humans need to be in control of these matters.
3: So the government's got two choices. They can either throw this algorithm out, or they can get experts who understand what they're doing when it comes to designing these sorts of algorithms.
0: One Nation will unveil its tobacco policy to be taken to the next federal election. It would see the tobacco excise slashed by 75% and indexation frozen for 3 years. The minor party's proposal aims to address the growing illegal tobacco trade in Australia. Memorials will be held across Australia to mark Vietnam Veterans Day. 524 Australians died and about 3,000 were wounded during the conflict. Today marks 60 years since the Battle of Long Tan. Vietnam veteran and Australian singer Normie Rowe says it's important to remember all of those who served.
4: I certainly had three or four mates who didn't make it back alive. They came back, but not the way we wanted them to. And I don't think anybody came back the same as they went.
0: In sport, the release of the All-Australian squad has been delayed as police investigate an alleged sexual assault at the hotel where Sydney Swans players were staying. The squad of 46 was due to be released this week. Marcus Bontempelli is no guarantee to play this weekend for the Western Bulldogs. The captain missed the draw with Carlton as he manages an Achilles injury. Coach Luke Beveridge telling Fox Footy he'll be looking to talk to his star midfielder out of playing Melbourne on Saturday.
5: When we talked about the last two rounds, we talked about whether, you know, maybe two is better than just the one, to make sure that he's really cherry ripe for the wildcard game, but he'll want to play this one, I'm fairly sure. So we'll be talking him out of doing it, which will be difficult.
0: With the details next.
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8: Heading for a top of 19 today, partly cloudy. Tomorrow, a shower or two and a max of 20 degrees. Come Thursday, it'll be mostly sunny and 21, and Friday, sunny and 23. We're at 8.8. outside at the moment. We have another breakdown, this time a truck. It's on the Mitchell Freeway heading north before Hodges Drive in Heathridge. The left emergency lane is blocked. No traffic delays. Good news at this stage. Just keep an eye out though. Mitchell Freeway northbound before Hodges Drive in Heathridge.

Probably be an email now if you're called into the boss's office. R.B. Greaves, take a letter, Maria. Suppose you'd dictate it, wouldn't you? In fact, nowadays, of course, it's pretty easy. With all these apps, you just hit the little microphone button on your telephone and you can dictate your own email. Probably a lot of stenographers now out of work over the last decade or so. We're not too far away from Your Day by the Stars. We'll get there courtesy of a man who is still performing. Still performing. I saw a video on some social media outlet not that long ago, and Barry Manilow is still up there treading the boards.

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1: 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It's only nerves.
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1: Close a curtain. 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

0: It's the Beach Boys, and hopefully that's not you this morning, because they have tears in the morning. It is 10 minutes to 8. We're looking at a partly cloudy 19-degree day today, and outside at the moment, we're just shy of 10 degrees.
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0: That's Ronnie Burns, and he's heading out, exit stage right. We're about to head to news at 8 o'clock. In the meantime, if you are a sufferer with trigeminal neuralgia, you don't have to face it alone. The Trigeminal Neuralgia Support Group will be meeting on Saturday the 22nd of August, this Saturday, from 2 p.m. at Drabble House, which you will find in Netherlands. 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
2: Good morning, I'm Courtney Thornton. Several Sydney Swans players have driven home in a hire car as police investigations into an alleged sexual assault at a Melbourne hotel continue. Five players have been questioned. The players drove back to Sydney overnight as the club considers standing them down. Teammate Jai Sarong, who flew back, was stopped by media after touching down in Sydney.
3: It's a police matter. The club said what they had to say and I've no further comment.
4: Have you spoken to the players in question?
3: No comment.
2: Police are concerned for the welfare of a 10-year-old girl missing in the Butler area. Lyndall Ningella was last seen leaving her Butler home on Saturday evening. Police believe she may have travelled to Kwinana, Leda, Parmelia or Wellard. Lyndall is thought to be about 160 centimetres tall, of medium build, with long brown hair and blonde eyes and brown eyes. Anyone with information is urged to contact police immediately on 131 444. An Australian teenager is in a critical condition after they were stabbed while holidaying in New York. The 19-year-old has sustained multiple stab wounds in an unprovoked attack at a McDonald's restaurant near Times Square. A 25-year-old has been charged with second-degree assault. The opposition is urging the federal government to address an automated funding system used for in-home aged care. Labor has introduced a classification algorithm to calculate care funding using answers provided by clinical assessors. Experts have identified design flaws while assessors are unable to override the system's decisions. Shadow Aged Care Minister Anne Rustin says humans need to be in control of these matters.
5: So the government's got two choices. They can either throw this algorithm out, or they can get experts who understand what they're doing when it comes to designing these sorts of algorithms.
2: One Nation will unveil its tobacco policy to be taken to the next federal election. It would see the tobacco excise slashed by 75% and indexation frozen for 3 years. The minor party's proposal aims to address the growing illegal tobacco trade in Australia. Memorials will be held across Australia to mark Vietnam Veterans Day. 524 Australians died and about 3,000 were wounded during the conflict. Today marks 60 years since the Battle of Long Tan. Vietnam veteran and Australian singer Normie Rowe says it's important to remember all of those who served.
6: I certainly had three or four mates who didn't make it back alive. They came back, but not the way we wanted them to. And I don't think anybody came back the same as they went.
2: In sport, the release of the All-Australian squad has been delayed as police investigate an alleged sexual assault at the hotel where Sydney Swans players were staying. The squad of 46 was due to be released this week. Marcus Bontempelli is no guarantee to play this weekend for the Western Bulldogs. The captain missed the draw with Carlton as he manages an Achilles injury. Coach Luke Beveridge telling Fox Footy he'll be looking to talk to his star midfielder out of playing Melbourne on Saturday.
7: When we talked about the last two rounds, we talked about whether, you know, maybe two is better than just the one, to make sure that he's really cherry ripe for the wildcard game, but he'll want to play this one, I'm fairly sure. So we'll be talking him talking him out of doing it, which will be difficult.
2: With the details next.
8: Looking to hit the road this winter in comfort and style?